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1: 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And that's why I love the Nightly Spirit with my girl, Darlene.

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1: 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Proverbs 27:17 says, iron sharpens iron, so a man sharpens the countenance of his friend. It's the clarion call of the Gathering of Christian Men Conference. Mark your calendar for Saturday, September 19th, 10 a.m. to 3 p.m. at First Church of Christ Holiness USA, 789 Edgemont Avenue, where Reverend Gerald Trotter is senior pastor. The day will feature inspiring messages from pastors, ministers, and lay leaders, along with uplifting gospel music. It's an opportunity for our sons, grandsons, nephews, and young men to witness authentic Christian manhood lived out in action. Gathering of Christian Men Conference, Saturday, September 19th at First Church of Christ Holiness USA, where Reverend Gerald Trotter is pastor. For more information, call 317-416-3876. That's 317-416-3876. And bring a friend.
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1: 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And the excitement keeps rolling at 7 p.m. with another high school football showdown featuring Lawrence North and Ben Davis. The reimagined 42nd annual Circle City Classic. 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It's a tradition. 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
2: 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That number again is 317-221-2000. Proverbs 27 and 17 says, iron sharpens iron, so a man sharpens the countenance of his friend. It's the clarion call of the Gathering of Christian Men Conference. 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It's an opportunity for our sons, grandsons, nephews, and young men to witness authentic Christian manhood lived out in action. Gathering of Christian Men Conference, Saturday, September 19th, at First Church of Christ Holiness USA, where Reverend Gerald Trotter is pastor. For more information, call 317-416-3876. That's 317-416-3876. 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
2: 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We've come to praise one God, one name, and is worthy of all our praise. 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
1: 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Proverbs 27 and 17 says, iron sharpens iron, so a man sharpens the countenance of his friend. It's the clarion call of the Gathering of Christian Men Conference. 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It's an opportunity for our sons, grandsons, nephews, and young men to witness authentic Christian manhood lived out in action. Gathering of Christian Men Conference, Saturday, September 19th, at First Church of Christ Holiness USA, where Reverend Gerald Trotter is pastor. For more information, call 317-416-3876. That's 317-416-3876. 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
4: 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Proverbs 27 and 17 says, iron sharpens iron, so a man sharpens the countenance of his friend. It's the clarion call of the Gathering of Christian Men Conference. 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The day will feature inspiring messages from pastors, ministers, and lay leaders, along with uplifting gospel music. It's an opportunity for our sons, grandsons, nephews, and young men to witness authentic Christian manhood lived out in action. Gathering of Christian Men Conference, Saturday, September 19th at First Church of Christ Holiness USA, where Reverend Gerald Trotter is pastor. For more information, call 317-416-3876. 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And bring a friend.
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0: 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He already broke through. 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

0: praising his name. I can't stop praising his name. Get that one thing on your mind and shut it out in the room and say, I can't stop praising his name. 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
1: I want you to know, long as I got King Jesus, I don't need nobody else. 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

0: 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He's wide! He's wide! He's wide!
1: Did you know that September is Sickle Cell Awareness Month? It's a good reminder to learn more about sickle cell disease and what life can be like for those living with it. Pain can be severe and complications can affect different parts of the body. If you have questions or concerns, talk with your healthcare provider. The more we understand, the better we can support ourselves and the people we love. This is a Black Health 365 moment. We're here for you whenever...
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On November 3rd, it's time to make a difference. 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
1: Proverbs 27 and 17 says, iron sharpens iron, so a man sharpens the countenance of his friend. It's the clarion call of the Gathering of Christian Men Conference. 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For more information, call 317-416-3876. 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And bring a friend.
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Get ready. The reimagined 42nd annual Circle City Classic takes over downtown Indianapolis on Saturday, September 26th. It all starts at 10 a.m. with the legendary Circle City Classic Parade. Then head to South Street outside Lucas Oil Stadium for the Circle City Classic Tailgate and Fan Festival. 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And the excitement keeps rolling at 7 p.m. with another high school football showdown featuring Lawrence North and Ben Davis. The reimagined 42nd annual Circle City Classic. It's more than a game. 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

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I want everybody to get on your feet. Wait a minute. Stay right there. Y'all go back. I want you to stay there. Stay right there. Now, you know what I want y'all to do? I want y'all to look. Everybody, just look at somebody beside you.

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0: 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If you have questions or concerns, talk with your healthcare provider. 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We're here for you whenever you need us.
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1: Thank you, God, for giving us our identity in you. We can know who we are because we know whose we are. And we don't have to work for your approval. You've called us by name.

0: 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Get out and vote on November 3rd.
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0: May we take a minute to pray. 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Please lessen my stress, my anxiety, and my fear. Help me to focus on the good that is ever present in my existence and not allow the doubts and uncertainty of everyday life to dominate my thoughts. Let me remember that you are the creator of the entire universe and you are forever in the blessing and healing business. You are the source of all joy, satisfaction, and completion. Empower me, dear Lord, to be a light in the midst of darkness for others as we ask for the blessings of your eternal mercy and grace. 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Hallelujah and amen.
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4: Yes, it is time for the Faith Walk of the Day. And you know what's always funny? Every generation always acts like the sin that's happening now is new sin and nobody ever sinned the sinniest sin that they seen in these days. But let me tell you, since the beginning of time, people have been sinning. In 2 Timothy, in the scripture, it says that in the last days, perilous times, men will be lovers of themselves, lovers of money, boasters, proud, blasphemers, disobedient to parents, unthankful, unholy, unloving, unforgiving, slanderers, without self-control, brutal, despisers of good, traitors, headstrong, haughty, lovers of pleasure rather than lovers of God. And it goes on and on, having a form of godliness but denying its power. And from such people turn away. Listen, y'all, sin ain't new. It's just louder. Sin ain't more sinful. It ain't like hell, you know. Yes, hell is enlarging itself, but it's the same hell it's always been. And there will be people that will go unknowingly. So we got a job to do. We got to tell people about Jesus. We got to stop being so surprised when sinners sin. Can you believe people? Yes, I can believe it. The enemy is strategizing day and night. The Bible says he goes to the throne of God asking, you see what they did? I should be able to kill them, right? And then Jesus says, no, I redeemed them. They're mine. The enemy is trying to make sure that we turn left instead of turn right. So instead of being so appalled by it, let's draw people to Jesus. Are people still witnessing? Are people still passing out tracts? Do people still go to prisons? Yes, they do. But we need to illuminate those messages so we can understand not only are they just doing it online, they're actually shaking people's hands out in the street going, do you know that Jesus loves you? All is not lost, y'all. Jesus ain't coming back till everybody has had an opportunity to hear about Jesus and his love and his redemption. That's what the Bible says. It says no man knows the day nor the hour, right? So we got to keep telling people about Jesus. We can't sit in our bubble. I'm just going to stay in church and drink church water and listen to church music and go to the church store. Hello. You're supposed to get equipped to go out into the world, the highways and hedges, and do what? Compel, convince them why Jesus is the better choice. So yeah, they're choosing their flesh, and yeah, they're choosing hate, and yeah, they're choosing fear, and yeah, they're choosing all kinds of things. But we're supposed to convince them that Jesus is the better choice, that his love is the better choice, that life with Christ is the better way. So let's get on our jobs, y'all. Let's start witnessing. Let's start telling more people about Jesus. Do more than just put it on your shirt. That's cute that it's on your shirt. But actually tell somebody about Jesus. Ask somebody. Give yourself a 1-minute elevator pitch when you get in the elevator to ask somebody when was the last time they went to church, or do they know the Lord, or just say something kind, just to drop that seed in their heart. Maybe you plant a seed and then they'll meet somebody else, and before you know it, they've given their heart to Jesus. Let's do our jobs and tell the world about Jesus. Sin ain't new. It's the same sin it's always been. All right? And guess what? God is still God. He's the same God he's always been. Still in authority, still the Savior, still the King, but he told us to take dominion. So we got to do our part. He did his part. He said, all right, I'm going to put y'all down there. Now y'all run this earth. Well, you know, whatever God want to do, he wants you to tell them about him. That's what he wants. All right. I love you and I mean it. All right. That's the Faith Walk of the Day.
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11: 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That number again is 317-221-2000. Proverbs 27 and 17 says, iron sharpens iron, so a man sharpens the countenance of his friend. It's the clarion call of the Gathering of Christian Men Conference. 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The day will feature inspiring messages from pastors, ministers, and lay leaders, along with uplifting gospel music. It's an opportunity for our sons, grandsons, nephews, and young men to witness authentic Christian manhood lived out in action. Gathering of Christian Men Conference, Saturday, September 19th at First Church of Christ Holiness USA, where Reverend Gerald Trotter is pastor. For more information, call 317-416-3876. 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And bring a friend.
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0: Man, what I tell you.
1: That's so funny.
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1: 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It sounds like
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2: Yes. I'm skipping and running as I run. I do some skips in between. Yeah. I'm Papa Willie's. I'm doing skips.
0: 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That's what we want you to do. 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
3: Well, saints of the Most High God, we are coming to you live from the Get Up Church of Our Lord, the Pentecostal non-denominational, AMECMEENGLMNOP, Apostolic Church of God in Christ. 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
4: Because he brought me from a mighty, mighty long way. Sister Victoria Dowd,

0: is good
1: all the time.
0: And all the time,
1: God is good.
0: Hey, listen, if y'all want to say it together, right. It's all good.
2: What came over me?
1: Come on, Cheryl.
0: It's fine. I got a quicken out of Cheryl this morning, too. It's a good day. Hey, y'all, I've been holding this secret, and I'm very excited to announce. You got a drum roll, Vinos? Can I get a drum roll? You wait for Vinos. He got all the effects. There you go. Ladies and gentlemen, I am going on tour with Alton Walker from the Morning Hustle. And hold on. But listen to the tour name, because we both under Radio 1 and we both on morning shows. I'm on Get Up Mornings. He's on the Morning Hustle. It's called the Get Up and Hustle Tour. Morning Laughs with Late Night Problems.
1: So yes.
0: And let me show you the dates. We already got Washington, Richmond, Raleigh, Huntsville, Alabama, Cleveland, Dallas, Chicago, Atlanta, Houston. And the first one is Washington, D.C., October 4th, and then Richmond, October 11th.
1: What?
0: I'm putting it online everywhere. Me and Alton Walker going on tour to Get Up and Hustle Tour. Morning Laughs with Late Night Problems. Now, somebody right now saying, Griff, where can we get tickets? You can go to 2trillion.com right now, and all the information going to be there. You get to say, ain't all right. Somebody else going to say, you and Alton together, who else going to be on the show? Just me and Alton. You get to say, ain't all right.
1: No.
0: If you like me and you know, man, I ain't been on a tour in 10 years with somebody, and me and Alton about to set it off, and I'm screaming, ain't all right.
1: Griff, that is fire.
3: Yes.
1: That's fire.
0: Man.
1: That's fire. D.C. October 4th. Front and center.
0: D.C. October 4th. Man, that's the first one. We selling out these shows. It's just me and him. We going back and forth. He going to headline one night. I'm going to headline the next one. Back and forth. And then we'll come out together and do stuff. Just really excited that it came together. We took our time. We wanted to go little, and we still adding dates.
1: Wow. This is so good, Griff. Send them to me so I can figure out which one I'm going to, because you know I'm coming.
0: See, I already know.
1: Y'all, let's go see Griffin Elton on tour. Woohoo! We're on tour.
0: We on tour.
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12: 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That's why learning about home ownership options can be an important step toward making the best decision for you and your family. 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
1: Absolutely awesome, y'all. That's the end of our time, but you know what we got to do. We got to end with the word of prayer. Lord, you are good and your mercy endureth forever. May we never forget who lifts us, sustains us, and carries us. Let us never forget, Lord, that you are a keeper. Lord, that you'll never leave us nor forsake us. Help us to remember that. Help us to make wise decisions this weekend. Give strength to those that are struggling, Lord God. Bring healing to those that are hurting. I thank you, God, that we're standing on your promises. Even though problems can be loud, Father, we trust you. We rest in you. We thank you for your goodness, mercy, and grace. Save today, Lord, somebody that doesn't know how much you love them. Save them, for God so loved the world that he gave his only son, that whosoever believes in him shall not perish but have eternal life. It's Get Up Mornings, y'all. I love you and I mean it. All right, guys, we'll see you next time. Faith walking,
0: love talking,
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1: 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That number again is 317-221-2000. Proverbs 27 and 17 says, iron sharpens iron, so a man sharpens the countenance of his friend. It's the clarion call of the Gathering of Christian Men Conference. 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It's an opportunity for our sons, grandsons, nephews, and young men to witness authentic Christian manhood lived out in action. Gathering of Christian Men Conference, Saturday, September 19th at First Church of Christ Holiness USA, where Reverend Gerald Trotter is pastor. For more information, call 317-416-3876. 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
1: 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That number again is 317-221-2000. Proverbs 27 and 17 says, iron sharpens iron, so a man sharpens the countenance of his friend. It's the clarion call of the Gathering of Christian Men Conference. Mark your calendar for Saturday, September 19th, 10 a.m. to 3 p.m. at First Church of Christ Holiness USA, 789 Edgemont Avenue, where Reverend Gerald Trotter is senior pastor. The day will feature inspiring messages from pastors, ministers, and lay leaders, along with uplifting gospel music. It's an opportunity for our sons, grandsons, nephews, and young men to witness authentic Christian manhood lived out in action. Gathering of Christian Men Conference, Saturday, September 19th at First Church of Christ Holiness USA, where Reverend Gerald Trotter is pastor. For more information, call 317-416-3876. That's 317-416-3876. And bring a friend. 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
1: 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That number again is 317-221-2000. Proverbs 27:17 says, iron sharpens iron, so a man sharpens the countenance of his friend. It's the clarion call of the Gathering of Christian Men Conference. Mark your calendar for Saturday, September 19th, 10 a.m. to 3 p.m. at First Church of Christ Holiness USA, 789 Edgemont Avenue, where Reverend Gerald Trotter is senior pastor. The day will feature inspiring messages from pastors, ministers, and lay leaders, along with uplifting gospel music. It's an opportunity for our sons, grandsons, nephews, and young men to witness authentic Christian manhood lived out in action. Gathering of Christian Men Conference, Saturday, September 19th at First Church of Christ Holiness USA, where Reverend Gerald Trotter is pastor. For more information, call 317-416-3876. That's 317-416-3876. And bring a friend. 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
1: 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That number again is 317-221-2000. Proverbs 27:17 says, iron sharpens iron, so a man sharpens the countenance of his friend. It's the clarion call of the Gathering of Christian Men Conference. Mark your calendar for Saturday, September 19th, 10 a.m. to 3 p.m. at First Church of Christ Holiness USA, 789 Edgemont Avenue, where Reverend Gerald Trotter is senior pastor. The day will feature inspiring messages from pastors, ministers, and lay leaders, along with uplifting gospel music. It's an opportunity for our sons, grandsons, nephews, and young men to witness authentic Christian manhood lived out in action. Gathering of Christian Men Conference, Saturday, September 19th, at First Church of Christ Holiness USA, where Reverend Gerald Trotter is pastor. For more information, call 317-416-3876. That's 317-416-3876. And bring a friend.
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6: Not born to just absorb the energy of what to do good on this earth. We were born to praise and to worship God. We were born to give God all of the glory, because he's going to get it. We weren't born just to relax on this earth. We were born to do the will of God, to teach everyone what is right, what is wrong, to get rid of the old man Adam, that shadow. We want that old shadow to get rid of it, to go away. And we want to present our bodies as a living sacrifice, holy and acceptable unto God, which is your reasonable service. It's okay to take a little vacation, but we are workers. We are doers of the word of God. If someone could find Luke 10 for me, and I will allow you to read it on the line. Amen. If someone can find Luke 10 and read it for me, that would be wonderful. But we are workers. Our bodies are made to do, to create, not just sit and vacate our premises and just celebrate and travel all around the world and all the seas. Once you've done that, if these creations are created to where we are on relaxed mode, I'm not going to knock everything, because I do want to rest, because I've worked a lot right now. And I'm getting to the age to where, I'm a little tired, but I still keep on going and I still keep on working. But I don't want to be in a position to where everything is done for me. I want to still work. I still want to do things with my hands, with my feet, with my thoughts. I don't want to be in a position to where I do nothing and everything is done for me. That's God didn't make you for that. He didn't make you for that. Amen. He made you to be a busybody doing the work of the Lord. Amen. Jesus, when he saw Peter and Andrew, they were fishers. He said, come, follow me.

0: I will make you fishers of men. Not to claim men and to be over them, but to teach them the will and the way of God. Amen. Teach them what is right, how to rightly divide the word of God. Learn a little bit as to why we are here. Why do we exist? What is God telling us to do? Amen. So we are workmen. We are here to do that diligent work that God has created us to do. James 4 and 12 said, there is only one lawgiver who is able to save and to destroy. Who art thou that judges another? I don't want to be in a position to where I judge my neighbor. I don't want to condemn them or put them down. I want to learn better. How can I solve a problem? How can I connect with someone that perhaps need the tutoring of how to rightly live, divide, to understand the word of God? Amen. I want to be in a position to where I am a valuable resource of the word of God. I don't want to add no ill to my brother or my sister, but I want to represent love to where when someone sees me, they're not just really seeing me as an individual, but they see the attributes of love, of joy, the fruits of the spirit, of patience and kindness and gentleness, long-suffering. I want them to see those attributes of the Lord, the fruits of the spirit that's on me. Amen. God is a good God, and he is a wonderful Savior. How many agree with that? I want to be one to show what is wise and what is unwise. Amen. And the Bible says, hear thou, my son, and be wise, and guide thine heart in thy way. Be not among winebibbers, among riotous eaters of flesh, for the drunkards and the gluttons shall come to poverty, and drowsiness shall clothe a man with rags. Hearken unto thy father that begat thee. Amen. And despise not thy mother when she is old. Buy the truth and sell it not. How many want truth? How many want the wisdom and the knowledge and the understanding? I want to continue to learn and know the will of God. Amen. I want that truth to be within me that I can share within you. I want you to know and to understand the will and why God has made you. I don't want to be in a position to judge you for who you are, because who am I? Who am I to say that you should be one thing versus the other? Amen. I want to be the judge of my life to where I want to do what is right. I want to follow the will of God. I want God to hear me, hear my plea. I want my heart to be in tune with the will of God. Amen. So it is a very serious position to get in to where we add different things of what someone else should be versus to what they are. We have to understand who they are, why they are in a position, and come to an agreement to share and administer to them what the Bible says that should be done, how it should be done. Amen. Because God is coming soon, and we don't want to waste, for there are so many and what's going on. There's so much going on in the world today. We don't want to waste our time and to focus in on what someone else has done. But we want to make sure that we focus in on what God is telling us to do. Amen. And so who do we follow? Who is that special name? What is his name that we should give honor to? Who is our Savior? His name is Jesus. His name is Jesus. He came to save us from our sins. Amen. I don't want to be in a position to where I give all to the world, and then when I'm old, I have nothing left for God. Don't be like, what's his name, that gave his life, gave his birthright, Esau, for just a morsel, for something that he didn't realize what gift that he had, and he gave it away. Don't give your life to the world. The Bible wants you to come to him. God wants you to come to him young. He don't want you all old to where he can't use you. He wants you to be young so that he can use you, so you can give and plant those good seeds in those who don't know the word and the will of God. All right? He doesn't want you to give away your birthright. When you're born with a special gift. And God wants to expose that gift to the world of who you are, what you represent, and why you were created. Amen? And if we don't know, we must learn. Hosea says, my people are destroyed for the lack of knowledge. Because they have rejected knowledge, I will reject it. I don't want God to reject me. I don't want to be lacking the knowledge. I must study the word of God. I must study a workman needed not to be ashamed of how to rightly divide the word of God. I must be a workman to show the world that Jesus is real, that he is the reason to every season. The lines are open. If you have a testimony of what you have learned this year, that you won't go back and do it again because you have learned of those mistakes. You have learned of what bad seeds, how it grows and how it can deteriorate your inside. And once you graduated from that, you don't want to go back to that. As we say in the Bible term, if you've become a child of the king, you don't want to go back to the dog's vomit and eat the old and the old ways and eat something that's going to condemn your body again. You don't want to get that anymore. You want to go farther in the word of God. You want to go higher, because everything that you go through in life is a test. And what you have to do is pass the test. You can't get to the next level unless you pass the test. Excuse me, I need to get a drink real quick. Amen. You can't get to the next level unless you pass the test. And so I want to pass. So when you have different tests and trials that come into your life, into your marriage, or into your job, there is an awakening that God wants you to awaken to see. There are different areas of elevation in God. God's ways is not our ways. God's thoughts are not our thoughts. There's a level that God wants you to get to. So when you go through diving into tribulations and temptations, count it all joy. Why is that? Because once you pass the test, you go to the next level in God. The Bible says, be saved to sin no more. Be saved to sin no more. Let's graduate and go to the next level. Okay, God, what are you telling me? What are you telling me that you want me to do? Amen? If God didn't die for us and for our sins, we would not be here. We would be lost forever. Thank you, God, for dying for us. Thank you, Father, for sending your Son. Amen. Thank you, God, that you had enough love for us that we can experience this beautiful life. Amen. Thank you, Lord God, because He is a living testimony that He is one beacon of hope. He is the power. He is the supremacist. Amen. For the Lord is our judge. The Lord is our lawgiver. God has already made laws for you to follow. So if you are confused on what to do, how to do, and when to do it, just ask God. God created His Son, Jesus. We go to men that are in positions of the apostles, the evangelists, the teachers, the preachers, those who edify the body of Christ, those who are in the will of God, who are exercising the work of God. They are there to be your support ship. They are there to guide you to all truth. So when we go through our tests and our trials, count it all joy, because God is about to graduate you to another level. And what does that mean? That means when you get to the next level in Christ, then there are different mysteries that God would open and reveal to you His greatness, His wonders. We don't want to stay in the same position. Some people are just comfortable with the position they're in. Oh, I'm comfortable. You know, it's my home and I have a good job. I'm making good money. So I'm just comfortable in my position. We were not born to just be comfortable. We were born to experience this whole world in its entirety. My tongue is twisted today, but I'm going to get it out. We are here to experience so much in the world that God has provided. The world is the Lord's and the fullness of thereof, and they that dwell in, we dwell here to experience what God is telling us to do. And God has a sense of humor. I'm telling you, this God, he does things that we can't even imagine of how He do it and why He do it and when He do it. I'm excited about Jesus. I'm excited about what God has done in my life. To therefore, I'm going to keep on coming back and sharing some good news. I'm going to keep on sharing that walk that God has performed in my life, to where when He says, come, daughter, I'm going to walk and say, yes, Father. Yes, Lord. Some people are so in the position to where they always say no. No. No. And we don't exercise yes as often. I wonder why, when the man, Jesus, or as Jeremiah had said, 5:1, he was running to the streets, to and fro, through the streets of Jerusalem, to see now and know and seek in the broad places thereof, to see if he can find a man. To see if he can find someone that escheweth sin. Someone that want to do the will of God. He couldn't find one. No one was from this earthly body that was able to redeem man from sin. So what did God do? He stretched out His arm, created His Son, Jesus. Amen? But when the fullness of time was come, God sent forth His Son, made of a woman, made under the law, to redeem them that were under the law, that we might receive the adoptions of sons. He created Jesus to die for our sins. Why? Because he was pure in heart, in body, in mind, in soul, in spirit. He was clean. He was not of the earthly flesh, but it was placed into a body. And in that body, in that womb, it's carried by a mother, but is untouched by the mother. It's untouched by man. It's preserved. That man called Jesus came true, died for our sins that we may have a right to the tree of life. Because what do? We messed it all up. Man just messed it all up. We say, oh, I can do this better. I'm going to build my own kingdom. I'm going to build my own world. I'm going to build my own God. And they're going to come and serve me. But how many know that there's only one God? How many know that we must serve the God? Amen? God that goes down to the lineage of Abraham. Amen? I love to talk about Jesus. And I love how no man can put themselves in position to claim themselves as a God. I love it that God himself says, I am God. And there is no one else. The book of Isaiah. I know not any. I come. I kill and I make alive. No man can take it from me. Amen. Have a call on the line. Well, praise the Lord.
1: Praise the Lord.
0: Praise the Lord, Sister Treva.
1: Treva, yes, praise the Lord. I was just listening. Been trying to find the number. Didn't hear the double dash, but I finally got it. But I just called in to make a comment. You said to say something about something that you, what is it, changed or doing?
0: Right. What change have you completed this year to where you're not going to go back to?
1: Well, I was just thinking about it, just reading the word and listening more to spiritual, the word going forth as far as listening to pastors and stuff, and that's really helped me because I sometimes don't get to, you know, hear what it really needs to hear. And when you're listening and being still and letting the word just flow, God, you know, shows you different things that we need to do as far as helping people, showing more love, just being about God's business. And the main thing is getting that word in you, because the word is true. And I've learned that, you know, you get the word in and praying.
0: Amen.
1: But God will, you know, will open doors and he'll make ways, and he'll even just, you know, bless you with the things that you need. And God is really real, and people don't know. I was just reading something on the Facebook this morning about how this young man was getting ready to be executed because of his mother's parents, you know, not training him up the way he should go. And
0: right.
1: That's one thing we ought to do, to also train the children up to know Jesus Christ. And they won't, you know, be in the crime and all the things that are going on in the world. So that's something I just wanted to.
0: No, I thank you. I appreciate that for your testimony. Amen.
1: All right. Thank you.
0: Thank you, Sister Treva. Well, praise the Lord.
1: Praise the Lord.
0: Bye-bye. All right. God bless you. Bye-bye. Thank you for that testimony. The line is open, and those who want to call in and share some good news of what you have learned on this year that you would not go back and do again. So if you've graduated to the next level, it's like, oh, I'm not doing that no more. I don't want to go back and expose myself to different things. Every day should be a learning experience. Amen. I just thank God for how he allowed me to be in a position to where I know how to love more, to where the love is not going to offend me. Because, you know, when you're young and when my mother had passed away, my love was very strong. But when I began to read the Bible, when the Bible said, all souls are mine. The soul that sinned will perish. But everything belongs to God. My children belongs to God. My soul belongs to God. So therefore, I cannot hold on to something that's not mine. Now, yeah, your babies, that's yours. You bore them into the world. But you can't take them with you when you leave. You can't take all of your children with you when you leave this earth. You were in the womb alone. You would leave this earth alone. I know it don't sound happy. It don't sound happy to say, oh, leave my daughter. No, I don't want to do that. Leave my son. Leave my baby. I don't want to do that. But everyone belongs to God. So I've learned that through the word, how it teaches us to love God, love them, but don't love them so much to where it replaces God's love. Don't love your husband so strong until you can't love God as equal as your husband. Don't love your wife so strong to where you can't love God equal as your wife. Your love for Christ should not be under, but your love for Christ should supersede all the love for your children, for your spouse. God wants all of your love. He said, come, love me with all of your heart, your soul, your mind, and your spirit. You must worship me in spirit and in truth. God's word is true. And that love that I learned, that I cannot sacrifice my love for Christ for no one, not even my children who I love dearly. My love for Christ must be more. My love for Christ must be stronger. Because they have to go to God themselves. They have to go to God. They have their own soul. They have their own mind. And I can't make them do what I think they should do. I can only tell them what the Bible says. And it's up to them to follow what is right. I cannot make them do what I want them to do. They have to have their own mind, and they have their own mind to do what is right versus to what is wrong. Amen. So I want to be in a position to where I please God. So I can't go back to say, no, I'm going to love my child more because I see my child. I don't see God. If, in fact, you don't love your neighbor and you say you love God, how is it that you don't love your neighbor and you see him and you claim to love God who you do not see? Something wrong with that picture there. You must love God unconditionally, no matter what. Don't sacrifice your love of Christ. Don't love your job more than you love Christ. Don't put a judgment on your life to where, oh, it's all right. I'll just do a little bit for God over here, or I'll just do a little bit over there. God wants 100% of your love. God wants 100% of your focus. Amen. Now the caller coming in. Praise the Lord.
2: Hi.
0: Sister Joyce.
2: Good morning. How are you doing?
0: I'm doing good. How you doing?
2: I'm blessed. I'm on this side of Jordan. God's still on the throne. I can see, I can hear, and God reasonable state of mind for right now, yeah.
0: Amen.
2: So, yeah, what I've learned is that he's still working on me, and I should try to treat people the way I would want to be treated. And I don't have all that empathy that everybody else has, thus being the reason he's still working on me.
0: Amen.
2: And I'm thinking Jesus set a grand example of how we should try to go through life, but even he has to take the cup away from my mouth. You know, when he was on the cross, God's will, not his, right?
0: That's right.
2: Okay.
0: Amen.
2: So, you know, we're going to through some trials and tribulations, believe that.
0: Amen.
2: If you didn't know, look at the life Jesus led, trying to do right. They still want to torment him. So we ain't been tormented to that extent.
0: Amen.
2: And through God's grace, we won't have to.
0: Amen. That's right.
2: Yep, that's what I'm learning. He's still working on me. And I don't know, we all in the same boat. And this world is sort of strange. So I should be either quiet if I can't say nothing nice.
0: Amen, amen. I like that. I like that.
2: That's my testimony for this. The year's still going, so, and he's still working on me. And that's my goal. My fear would be, if I had fear, he don't

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1: Because you won't know how to handle it. So God wants you to be fully ripened to take you to that next level. So thank you for the call. I really appreciate it.
2: Thank you. Have a blessed rest of your year.
1: Amen. You have a blessed rest of the day.
2: Thanks.
1: God bless you. Thank you so much. Amen. I really enjoy the feedback. It's good to hear the feedback, the caller that, you know, that someone is actually listening and understanding the word and the will of God. Because I want to speak truth in somebody's life. You know, I want to be in a position to where I tell them what God said for me to share with them. Because we are living on this earth so that we can obtain his goodness and his mercy. Thank God for his mercy. Thank God for his goodness. And thank God for his grace. For we, when we fall or when we go through divers of temptation and we don't really know or understand what happened, God forgives us because he knows that sensitivity that's in it, or the unexperienced or the unlearned positioning of connecting as to what God is really trying to tell us. And so I want to be in a position to where I am learning and studying every day, a workman needed not to be ashamed of how to rightly divide the word of God so I can go continually to that next level. Well, the phone line is still open. I still have about maybe about 7 minutes. And so God is a good God. I'm going to read some of these other passages. It says, Proverbs 31 and 9, open thy mouth, judge righteously, and plead the cause of the poor and the needy. You know, it's so much goes on in our society, how we can see the relations of the decline in the stores in certain neighborhoods and people become needy because you never know the situation of someone's life. You never know where people are hurting and where they are in desperate need of. So there is a position that God put us to where we should plead the cause of those who are in need. And thank you, pantries, for providing food for those who are in need. Thank you, pantries. Thank you, churches, who have provided the necessary things that people are in need of. May God bless you continually, those who are labor for those who are poor and that need different things. We want to pray that God bless them, that they are not in need, because there's so many, the poor you always have with you. But if you have a heart to give, please give. James 4 and 12 says, there is one lawgiver who is able to save and to destroy. Who art thou that judgeth another? Luke 6, 37 says, judge not, and you shall not be judged. Condemn not, and you shall not be condemned. Forgive, and you shall be forgiven. We're always going to come through a situation to where what's right, what is wrong, what is righteous, what is holy. I want to diminish the tree of the knowledge of good and evil. And I want that tree of everlasting light to be lit more than all Christmas trees, all the trees of the world. I want it to be lit in my life because I don't want to be in a position to where I'm always in the middle of trying to do what always is good versus to what's evil. I want to know what is righteous and holy. I don't want to have the comparison

0: The tree of the knowledge of good and evil is a comparison. Because where their good is, then there's evil. Jesus says, what is that thou art good? He says in Matthew's, what is good? You know, it's a comparison word. With good on the other side is evil. So we want to diminish that, and we want to learn and go to the next level to where righteous supersede good and evil, because we know what it is. So we don't have to define it anymore. We want to do away with the tree of knowledge of good and evil, and we want to go to the everlasting light so that God will continuously shine his light in our life. We want to walk in the newness of life. We want to get rid of the shadow, and we want to come to the body of Christ. We want to come to where God, where Jesus died for our sins, and we can go to the other side. Amen. Where marriage, it says, Hebrews 13:4, marriage is honorable and all, and the bed is undefiled, and whoremongers and adulterers God would judge. Marriage is very powerful. And it's actually the support ship and the foundation of the creation of every human. And there are so many children that are born out of wedlock than it is of the marriage. So therefore, we have a confused world that we live in. We have confused children because the foundation started on a stony ground. But there is a remnant. You know, there is a balm in Gilead to where God can still bless that child. You know, marriage is honorable. That's the tone. That is the foundation to where we can build up on, because it's honored by God. If you're living in sin, if your house is divided, if you're not married, then you are out of sin. You've out of the sink of God. You're living in sin, and God does not honor it. You want to be in a home to where God honors your home. He is welcomed in. Where you prepare the table where the feast of the Lord is going on. Amen. So those are various judges that did. Romans 14:13 says, let us not therefore judge one another anymore, but judge this rather, that no man put a stumbling block or an occasion to fall in his brother's way. You know, we want to pray for creditors. Even if you have an 800 credit score, they still are going to tell you whether you can get the house or not. Just because you have good credit don't mean you're going to walk into that house. Even if you have 800, if you miss 2 months of rent, of mortgage, guess what? You're going on the list of, okay, perhaps foreclosure if you don't. So, you know, there is so much that the world put in our position to where we can stumble. Because every credit is not really just, it's not really just to everyone, to how we go into so many different things and we form a stumbling block to where, oh, what work do you have? How much do you have in your account? They're judging you on this, that, and the other. And you don't want to be in that position, but you want to be in a position to where you show love to one another. That you encourage somebody, that you are faithfully doing what is right for that citizen. And so we want to be workmen, how to rightly divide that word of truth, how to love our neighbor as thyself. First of all, we must love the Almighty God, for our God, our Lord, is only one Lord. There's only one faith, and there's only one baptism. When you want to know the truth and do the truth, then you follow the path of righteousness. You follow the path of God. And if anyone don't have a church on, I go to Agape. Come to Agape. It's located on 62nd and Georgetown Road. We praise God there. We praise God and we give way. We're not so in the position to where we're going to just be on protocol following, but we're going to let the Spirit of God move. Someone wants to get baptized while we're in the middle of testimony service. We're going to stop And we're going to make sure that person get baptized. Someone needs healing. They walk and they want to get healed. We're going to stop and we're going to pray for that individual. So come join with us. I'm going to pray for you that are confused and don't know which way to go. And also be a blessing to this ministry. Father, in the name of Jesus, under the sound of my voice, I hope that I've encouraged somebody about Jesus. I hope I encourage somebody about the word of God on how they have to love everyone equally and put judge behind that that they come together in agreement to love one another and look at their own selves, their own life, their own walk. And when they represent the newness of life and what God has put in them, then that's what God wants us to do. Thank you, Father, for giving us this opportunity. We pray every voice, every ear under the sound of my voice, the power of God is within, and that they have learned something on today that they can take with them and walk and do better today than they did on yesterday. Thank you so much for tuning in to the Bible Suite program under the Bible in One, under the umbrella of the Muskegon Bible Institute, and under the will and the way of God. I love you to life, and I want you to be blessed. Come again, join in from your sister, Lori in Christ. God bless you. Thank you for tuning in to the Bible Speak program. Your host, Lori Duncan, your sister in Christ. If there's any information that you're needing, you can call me at the number of 317-748-9131. Again, any information that you are in need of, please contact me at 317-748-9131. Thank you so much, and may God bless you.
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3: 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Proverbs 27:17 says, iron sharpens iron, so a man sharpens the countenance of his friend. It's the clarion call of the Gathering of Christian Men Conference. 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It's an opportunity for our sons, grandsons, nephews, and young men to witness authentic Christian manhood lived out in action. Gathering of Christian Men Conference, Saturday, September 19th at First Church of Christ Holiness USA, where Reverend Gerald Trotter is pastor. For more information, call 317-416-3876. 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
3: 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That number again is 317-221-2000. Proverbs 27 and 17 says, iron sharpens iron, so a man sharpens the countenance of his friend. It's the clarion call of the Gathering of Christian Men Conference. 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Gathering of Christian Men Conference, Saturday, September 19th at First Church of Christ Holiness USA, where Reverend Gerald Trotter is pastor. For more information, call 317-416-3876. 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
3: 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Proverbs 27 and 17 says, iron sharpens iron, so a man sharpens the countenance of his friend. It's the clarion call of the Gathering of Christian Men Conference. 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Gathering of Christian Men Conference, Saturday, September 19th, at First Church of Christ Holiness USA, where Reverend Gerald Trotter is pastor. For more information, call 317-416-3876. 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
3: 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Proverbs 27 and 17 says, iron sharpens iron, so a man sharpens the countenance of his friend. It's the clarion call of the Gathering of Christian Men Conference. 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It's an opportunity for our sons, grandsons, nephews, and young men to witness authentic Christian manhood lived out in action. Gathering of Christian Men Conference, Saturday, September 19th, at First Church of Christ Holiness USA, where Reverend Gerald Trotter is pastor. For more information, call 317-416-3876. That's 317-416-3876. 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
3: 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Proverbs 27:17 says, iron sharpens iron, so a man sharpens the countenance of his friend. It's the clarion call of the Gathering of Christian Men Conference. Mark your calendar for Saturday, September 19th, 10 a.m. to 3 p.m. at First Church of Christ Holiness USA, 789 Edgemont Avenue, where Reverend Gerald Trotter is senior pastor. 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It's an opportunity for our sons, grandsons, nephews, and young men to witness authentic Christian manhood lived out in action. Gathering of Christian Men Conference, Saturday, September 19th, at First Church of Christ Holiness USA, where Reverend Gerald Trotter is pastor. For more information, call 317-416-3876. That's 317-416-3876. And bring a friend.
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4: Proposal. They have control of politics. They have control of religion. Then they can say and do anything and get away with it.
6: Let's even go back to that. I appreciate you saying that. But even in the American structure, to even be named a gentleman, you had to be a owner of land. Right. To even be named a man in this country, you had to be an owner of physical land. Right. Before you even named that. So where are you going with that question, Dr. Brown?
7: Oh,

0: Yes. Okay, where I'm going is trying to provoke thought even to our listeners, and that is when I say ask for definitions, and Griff gave a good perspective from mm-hmm. how people see. I'm struggling to try to get people to think that there's nobody rich, there's nobody powerful over you unless you give. You give that. For example, and I'm not trying to take this conversation. I just wanted to get it from Griff. But for an example, Tasha, I could pull out five $100 bills mm-hmm. and somebody says, that's power. That's just paper.
1: Mm-hmm.
0: It's really paper. And you just take a match and you can light it and you can burn that cash. Mm-hmm. Paper. How does that take on power?
2: Well, here's what I will say, Dr. Brown. Intellectually, I will agree with you. But realistically, you wrong.
0: Why would you intellectualize that and say foolishly that people do that? And because I've done it in presentations, and I saw emotional breakouts, and people pulled me aside. I mean, they didn't scream. They said, "Please don't do that. It's like hurts me." I said, "It's paper."
1: Right.
2: Okay, and so what I'm saying is if you have somebody who has the power to control your day-to-day existence via shutting down a grocery store in your neighborhood, so therefore you have a food desert,
1: mm-hmm.
2: Not giving you the tools or the skills to mm-hmm. be able to grow your own food, dumbing down the educational system so now you don't have a decent education.
1: Mm-hmm.
2: Think of the different things that rich and powerful people can do to us, and they call it, oh, that's the law.
1: Mm-hmm. Yeah.
2: Oh, that's politics.
1: Yeah.
2: And all I'm saying is that, yes, if you're talking about mentally, I'm strong mentally, and I'm not going to let you defeat me mentally. But when it comes to day-to-day living and things that affect my life each and every day, rich and powerful men can come to your house and grab your cousin who looks like he's Mexican and deport him, and you got nothing that you can say about it.
1: That's what we're talking about second half of the show in regards to ICE, and so I appreciate you looping that in. In the thought process, I wholeheartedly agree with Griff in the thought process, right? Well, intellectually, there's a thought process, but when you talking about...
0: I put it out there to provoke the thinking.
1: And here it comes. People are calling in.
0: But the dynamics is it's how, and it's where we are in the 21st century. And like I told you, Tasha, before we came on, this whole AI dynamic is something that people better pay attention to.
1: Yeah.
0: Because it's all...
2: Dr. Brown.
0: Yeah.
2: AI terrifies me. And I keep telling everybody or anybody that'll listen, AI is going to be the worst thing that ever happened to us. And if you don't see it coming, I'll explain if you want to hear.
0: Okay. Well, we've got a call. We'll take a caller in right now. We'll take you in, Joyce. Give us, you got a question of Thomas Griffin and Tasha. Joyce.
1: Are you there, Joyce? All right, we'll come back to her.
2: She'll call back. So think about this, Dr. Brown. And again, we're talking AI, we're talking ICE, we're talking all the things that you, me, Tasha, we have no control over. No control. If you go on your computer and you go to YouTube and pull up a video and you have to look at it extra close to see if that's really a human being or if a machine has created images and sounds that sound like humans. That's crazy to think about. That we have to always now be extra cautious. And so when you have a president who is a known liar, a documented liar, if he has access to AI to continue to promulgate, put out lies, and if you remember one of the comedians said, "You want to believe me? Or your lying eyes." Well, if it sounds like the truth and it looks like the truth, how do you know it's true? So now I've just figured out a way to control you with a lie. So again, we used to say it loud, I'm black and I'm proud. Okay, that's a mindset. That's something you can do internally and something that you can say, okay, I'm a proud black person. But no matter how proud you are, if you don't have the tools to live and exist, then you're still subservient to rich and powerful white men.
0: Mm-hmm. All right, we got Reverend Phillips. You on the line, Reverend Phillips.
3: Hey, how you doing, Dr. Brown, Tom? Mr. Tom Griffin? Hey, I was hearing you, but when that man lied, you got some people lie too. So what you see is monkey see, monkey do. Because, you know, most people don't want to hear the truth. They don't want to accept the truth. You got some Christian folk don't even believe in the truth.
2: Mm. Well, let me ask you this, Reverend Phillips, let me ask you this.
3: Yeah.
2: What if you can't tell if it is the truth? What if you don't know if it's the truth?
3: All you got to do is watch how they do things. Watch how they do things. And you can find out the truth wasn't in them. All they want to do is just hear they self talk.
2: Okay. Well, let me ask Dr. Brown.
3: You know, shoot.
2: So Dr. Brown?
0: Yeah.
2: So Dr. Brown, so Reverend Phillips just made a point. But do you believe that people cannot be deceived? Because that's what I'm saying. You can lie to me all day and night. If I can't prove the truth, then that truth becomes my reality.
0: I'll respond to that. That's one way of looking. You describe one way of looking at a conversation and a thought process, and you're showing it out of your experiences. Phillips has a different kind of experiences, and each and every individual, and for me, when I cross the cultures, when I'm in the East and I'm in what you would call the cultures of the East and the mystics, everything that you're saying is not the same thing they say. So I listen and I'm learning, and like you talk about truth, that's an interesting term, because in other languages, the word truth is not truth, and the definitions of languages are totally different from cultures.
1: Can I interrupt it? Go ahead.
0: So
2: No, go ahead, Tasha.
0: Yeah, go ahead, Tasha. And I'm Reverend Phillips, looking through his lenses and listening to the way he perceives something. I respect everybody's perception, because none of us, not any one of us, are the same.
1: I want to introduce you to a new word that I learned this week. The word is cytogenesis. Cytogenesis. It is spelled C-I-T-O-G-E-N-E-I-S. Cytogenesis means the process of a false or unsupported claim becoming accepted or true because multiple sources repeat it.
0: That's what made Hitler so strong.
1: Exactly, right? You have a person A telling you something that is untrue, and then 10 news sources pick it up and repeat that untrue fact. And now 10 news sources are repeating that same untrue fact. Right. And now when you're looking it up, the untrue fact becomes accepted because 10 sources have cited that untrue fact. And then you go back to the original source and they are repeating the untrue fact. And now it becomes accepted because people have picked it up and carried it.
2: There you go. And that's exactly what I'm trying to say. You know, there's a line that we use, or I use sometimes, which is, he who controls the media controls the narrative. So if you remember, there were years ago when Indiana Black Expo started having a decline. Well, why did it have a decline? Because every year in July, the news media would come on and show young black kids acting a fool downtown. Okay, Did that happen every year? No, it didn't.
4: Mm-hmm.
2: But if you keep putting that message out there,
4: that's right,
2: a negative message over and over and over and over and over again, it becomes that person's truth. And so, again, all I'm saying is that with the advent of AI, with the advent of a lying president, and he's painted a picture that if you're black or brown or Latino or whatever, you're bad. There's a whole group of people that have picked up on that message, and they believe it.
4: Mm-hmm.
2: We don't know what the truth is anymore. And how do you discern what is and what isn't?
4: Well, we do know the truth. The issue is those of us who know the truth are not as loud as the people who are documenting the false, the lie, right? Who are advertising the lie, right?
2: And Tasha?
4: Yes.
2: I agree with you, but let me jump in again. But if you do not have the power...
4: Mm-hmm.
2: to tell the truth,
4: mm-hmm.
2: then you're operating in your own individual silo.
4: You know what's so tripped out about this? No, I appreciate you, and I love the fervor that comes along with it. You know, I can feel that you are amped up in regards to this. What's so tripped out about this to me is that the world recognizes what our president is doing, and nobody is talking about it. It's like the emperor wears no clothes. We can see that this is a lie. He'll tell you over and over again, like just the other day, he said, oh, this stadium is packed. And it wasn't. We can see that it's not packed. I don't understand what you're talking about. And nobody is talking about or saying anything different. You had all of the news channels saying, oh, this place is filled to the brim, up in the rafters. It's packed. And it's not. Right. And so I never thought that I would live in a space and time where I can look at the truth, see the truth, and somebody tell me that's a lie. And the world says that is a lie. It's crazy.
2: Again, I go to all those comedian lines. The one comedian says, are you going to believe me or your lying eyes?
4: Mm.
2: We got the other comedian said that, how did it go? It'll have to come back to me.
4: Okay.
2: I can't remember the line.
0: We got a caller on the line. We got two callers. We got Kevin, and I think we have Joyce. They may want to make a comment on this unique discussion of the truth and the lies and the, but whatever. Kevin, you're on the line.
5: Hey, how y'all doing today?
4: Good morning. How you doing?
5: Hey, I'm doing well. Hey, Brother Griffin, I got a question for you. Is there a big difference between the invention of the TV and AI? And the reason why I say that is you look at things like Birth of America, you look at things like the moon landing that a lot of people believe was fake, that they were able to use to somebody got a lot of feedback somewhere.
4: Go ahead.
5: Okay. So is there a big difference between the invention of the TV, the television set, and AI? I believe they're pretty much one and the same. I believe what you're saying is true, that it's a scary situation when you can't figure out what's the truth and what's not. I think the invention of TV did the same thing. They was able to do movies like Birth of a Nation. I believe they faked the moon landing and stuff like that. The John F. Kennedy assassination, where people seen it was like, hold on, that was X amount of shots. No one person could have did that. So they've been doing this. So AI may be enhancing it, but I believe it's all one and the same, whether it's a coordinated effort by news medias, by corporations, or by that television. That what you say, Dr. Brown, that tell a lie,
0: yeah.
5: the television.
0: Yeah.
5: So I wouldn't get too bent up out of shape and down in AI, because I believe the invention of the TV did the same thing, and Western education did the same thing when they can tell you Christopher Columbus discovered America, and we all know he didn't. So it's not just AI. It's this Western culture that we're living in.
0: There you
5: I
0: go.
5: I appreciate y'all taking my call.
4: Thank
0: all
4: you,
0: right,
4: Kevin.
0: There you
4: I appreciate
0: go, Kevin.
4: You.
0: I like that, the Western culture, the Western way of living. We've got
4: the Western way of educating.
0: Well, Tasha, we got five senses, if you know what I mean.
4: Mm-hmm.
0: Five senses: smell, taste, visual, hearing.
4: Mm-hmm.
0: And they're supposed to be our slaves, but we're the slaves to them.
4: Mm, to our sensory detail.
0: So then in that process, there's something that happens to the brain that's called illusion and delusional. That's a whole nother discipline of study. And in that process, we are slaves to what's supposed to be serving us. And that's just a way that I'm looking at it, too. But we got callers, and the callers are much sharper than me. Joyce, you're on the line.
6: Sharp, good morning. Thanks good morning. For taking my call. I might be blessed because I got through, but usually that happens. So God is good. And we have become desensitized. I totally agree with everything Kevin said. But you got to question and follow the line, because this ain't nothing new. Mm-hmm. They've been doing this for over 400 years. I'm sorry that some people are waking up or still under the delusion, because he already planned for 2028. So he think he's going to put his child in there. But then you become a conspirator. You know, but one thing for certain, we should not be afraid of our own offspring, which is our most precious resource. They need to know how gifted they are. And technology, you can't stop progress. But even the little machines they build are turning on them right now. I mean, for real, though, they can't control that. They already in fear of what they think they know. No. But that's okay, because it all walk out. It'll work out for real. So
7: okay.
6: I'm
7: okay.
6: confident in that.
7: Fantastic. Okay. So here's what I say to that.
4: Thank you for your call,
7: Joyce. And to our last caller. I am in total agreement that the television changed things.
4: Mm-hmm.
7: The horse and carriage changed things. The automobile changed things. So there's a whole lot of changes that have happened in America. The difference is each one of those changes affected something. The problem that I believe is that this particular change that we're getting ready to endure is going to be able to control your life. And so I could be wrong. I could be wrong, and I hope I am wrong. But based strictly on the potential of what AI can do, it makes it very, very scary to me that I can change your whole way of thinking. Coupled with the fact, the other thing that stands out to me is AI is getting ready to eradicate jobs, I believe. And the more jobs we lose, the less people we're going to have working. The less people we have working, the greater the possibility that I'm breaking in your house.
4: You know what's so tripped out about that? A guy from Anthropic resigned this week. What was his name? Jacob Coxon, I think it was his name. He resigned this week and said, if we are not careful, he was a researcher at Anthropic, but he made a blanket statement that said, if we are not careful, AI has the potential of killing all humans within 10 years.
7: Right. And again, I say the movie The Matrix.
4: Yeah.
7: And if you just stop and understand how that movie works, it lets you know the power of a computer that's going to be less conscious of being kind and friendly and any of that stuff. We need to understand what we're getting ourselves into.
4: Yeah, he made the statement.
0: We have Roy on the line.
8: Hey, how's it going?
0: All right.
4: Good morning.
8: Very unique conversations, but they always tell you what they're going to do to you. So only one's going to be destroyed is the weak. I heard we talked about TV and radio. If you think or feel something's brainwashing you, turn it off. But these things that we talk about, AI is old. So, you know, we talk about old things. And have you noticed that we don't ever talk about nothing new? We are talking about things that already happened. We are talking about the past. We are talking about things that happened 30, 35 years ago. Tupac's murder, 9/11. So only the weak is going to go reverse. So, you know, we can keep on talking about the same thing. Naptown, that's what we do here. But, you know, what we need to think about, go back and watch Jim Jones. Because now Jim Jones is digital. If Jim Jones had a podcast, you know how many people he could have killed? But now we kill, psychologically killing people digital through the radio, through digital, through the airwaves. So, you know, who can we get to leap out to the future? It seems like it's so hard because even our elite, our talented 10, our gatekeepers would not lead the people out of the wilderness. Now the wilderness is digital. We sound like slaves on the radio. Hey, have a good one.
0: All right. Okay.
4: Wow, that's interesting. Okay. He conflated a lot.
0: Yeah, he came with another twist. And Hotep, you back again?
9: Yeah, I just wanted to throw some out. I agree with Kevin and Roy, and Roy there.
0: Uh-huh.
9: The transistor was invented, I think, Dr. Brown, in 19, if I'm correct, my science mind, 1943, 42. The transistor, Mitsubishi, I think, when they got created, the transistor, that made airwaves come about because the radio, even to this day, because you still have people riding in cars. Rush Limbaugh made his claim to fame on radio waves. Radio waves. Radio could be so powerful. And that's why I have a lot of disappointment sometimes, not with your show, and Tasha, and you all wonderful, not with Cameron Riddle on Sunday, because Cameron lets the thoughts come out there and lets the ideas flow. But it's during the week. I listened the last 3 days to your colleagues, Brother Griffin, so I won't say their name.
0: Yeah.
9: I listened the last 3 days to their shows. They didn't bring up anything about what happened downtown at that city council meeting. I was supposed to go there, but I had another commitment I had to do. Yet, that should have been the first thing on a black radio station in the city. That should have been the first thing. They didn't talk about it. One day they did suicide awareness, which is important. And then yesterday, I didn't hear any of it. Okay, period. That should have been covered. The first thing should have been covered was that. Because the treatment and the dehumanization of black people should always be face front. Martin Luther King even talked about that. So Brother Roy knows this. He speaks on a lot. Even our black media in certain segments are failing us. There is no way in the world that should not have been covered. That should have been, and they shouldn't be taken. And the Washington Post used to have a thing: democracy dies in darkness. Yet sometimes these media people, even we know corporate media, but even this local media, if I watch them, they try to cozy up next to the politicians instead of holding them accountable. A reporter by the name of Rachel Scott, black woman, got in Trump's face after that Republican convention speech he gave. Because he degraded black people, saying we want reparations, the country can't afford it, America doesn't have the money. So she asked him about the $5,000 promise. She got on him about it, and then he almost got in her face.
4: He did.
9: And then degraded her and told her she was the worst, everything like that. But she did what you were supposed to be doing as a journalist. We don't have that locally, per se. That's what we're missing.
7: So let me say this
9: journalist.
7: Let me jump in and you finish your point. But here's what I know, and you know too. People get jobs and they're scared for losing their jobs. And so you have, if your ownership does not give you the green light to be able to be an objective reporter, you're walking on eggshells. And you know, and I know, and our listeners know, in America, in order to be equal, a black person has to be 2 to 3 to 4 times better. And so
9: I agree with you, Brother Griffin, but somebody black owns this network here.
7: And again,
9: people own it. Dion Levinson is the president. Black people are in charge of this. There is no in the world they should be cozying up to Leroy Robinson, Maggie Lewis, my councilman. I can't never get in touch with him, so I forget his name right now. But they cozy up to them. I know, because I used to get rebuffed when I called and would try to question them on the radio show, and then I get cut off because I'm acting like the journalist, the couple of semesters I had of journalism, so I'm asking tough questions, and then they cut us off as the people. So it's a big problem. We don't. Roland Martin owns his own, so he's able to do a lot bit more online, but that's online. But when you come to the local market, when you travel to a local market, you should get the pulse of what's going on from the radio or the TV from the black perspective. And we don't get that here. And that's a major, well, except from you all. You all are wonderful, and Cameron has been fine. But we lose it everywhere else, and it's a detriment. And then lastly, the books. He mentioned radio and he mentioned TV, but never forget the socialization started with books too.
4: Yeah.
9: The Bible. I know, Tasha, we'll get on that one day. The Bible.
4: I read the Ethiopian Bible.
9: Okay, the Bible and the Birth of Nation was a book. Okay,
4: yeah.
9: All of that stuff. The
4: even education system.
9: Problem too. And thanks for my call. Love y'all.
4: Thank you. Even the educational system. He talked about so much that I just want to just stop just for a second in regards to how we respond in Indiana. It's important that as journalists, I think I am, right? And I know we are here on this show, right? It is important for us to understand what happens and how it happens. Now, typically, I learned this from my father. Typically, the loudest person, the person who is asking the who, what, when, where, why, and how questions somehow get positioned with these jobs that are making 3 or 4 times more than what they've ever made in their lives. And then all of a sudden they become quiet. Right. Here they come. Here they come. The person who's ringing the cowbell the loudest, or the person who's asking the question, the right question, the toughest questions. Then they get immediately this great new position, $350,000, $250,000. And now you don't hear from them any longer. Right. Because that they're choosing their job and their family over the mission of the people and the culture. And so we have seen that historically play out. Not today. We don't have to do that today. We don't have to do that today. Right. And so in the media, there is a story coming out in regards to what happened with Brother Jamal and Leroy. Right. The title of my article is called "Oh, Leroy." Right. Like, I got some questions for you. Right. And so I think there are some opportunities for us to dig deep. We have to talk about what's happening.

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1: Google this. It's called Microsoft International Patent 2020-06-06-06-AI. I encourage everybody to look up and see where that patent says. And it's out there. It's, you can look at it yourself. My personal opinion, as a man of God, we are in the birth pains of the last days. So the mark of the beast and AI are going to be connected. And look up that. It's right there in the title, 060606.
2: All right, Trent. Thank you for that. I forgot all about that. I have to go back and look at it again. But
1: well, please do, because the things that we're being concerned about, mind you, they are very important to our existence. But as the scripture says, this world ain't my home.
2: Okay. All right.
1: God bless y'all.
3: Thank you.
2: We got, we have Troy on the line.
4: Hello?
2: Hello?
4: Yeah, I want to ask Miss Tasha about her commentary. Is she talking about Leroy? Because back in the day, we all used to hang at the bookstore, have on our dashiki, speaking black power, black power. Now Leroy throw that suit on, he real quiet. He
2: had
4: like he hate black people. Remember that, Tasha?
2: No, that's Tasha. No, this is her speech.
3: You know what? That's an interesting question, because I said the same thing in my article. I said what happened in regards to the thought process of being promoters of black justice. Right? Like that's our job, is to be promoters of black justice. So we're in the scheme of things.
4: Leroy used to have his dashiki on, black power. But I guess when you're in the Divine Nine, it makes your back straight. No,
3: don't do that now. Fight. Don't do that now. Don't make it to Divine Nine. But I will say that now, I will say that comfortability that we were talking about, right? Being comfortable, being included in this pecking order of things, when you should say something, when you cannot say something, when you are being controlled. And this is a great opportunity for Leroy to come on and actually tell his side of the story. I would love to hear from him what actually occurred from his point of view, as well as Brother Jamal. Because what we saw in the video was atrocious. It should have never happened. Right. You have the community at a community meeting asking about the funds that we are going to give the police department, of which they are well within the rights to do that, of which well within the rights to question what is happening with ICE and black people or Africans or your Haitians in the thought process, not just Latinos. And for you to, according to what I saw in the video, is to ask for them to be removed before we even get an opportunity to hear what they're saying. So I welcome Leroy, come to the show. I welcome Brother Jamal, come to the show. Let's have a conversation about this for real. But I remember those days. You are not wrong.
2: You've been listening. You are listening to Tasha Jones, journalist, teacher. What else?
3: That's all for today.
2: And you've been listening to Thomas Griffin. Are you there, Griffin?
5: Yeah, well, you know what? I'm here. I'm letting you all pontificate. And commiserate and talk about all the things, you know. Oh yeah. Because I don't want to get all worked up. Because then you start making ugly faces. You get mad. Well, and you want to fight.
2: I'm gonna make this announcement. I said, and of course, like I appreciate you making it. Give me space. But I just want to recognize the 50.

0: 50th preaching anniversary of the Reverend David E. Bacon. This is 50 years, and when I look at him, I think about, oh, you look like you've just been doing this maybe for 10 or 15 years, but it's the 50th preaching anniversary of David E. Bacon. He is the pastor of the New Vision Missionary Baptist Church at 4501 Fletcher Avenue, and he's having a celebration this afternoon at 3 p.m., but the dynamics of it is his leadership is unique. He's one of the fewest of the clergy, and I use the word clergy, and others may be pastors who holds a position in as a CDC, a Community Development Corporation president, that is very effective in primarily the white community. But this is an African-American brother who is helping people, not based on what we call color, but based on what we call positions. Mm-hmm. So I'm pushing it out there like that. I realize that as you all have done excellent today, discussing Griff really talks about power and wealth. And, you know, all of here's check it out, Griff. This will be fun. The millionaires, we've been very successful in the economic and political system here in America to create many millionaires. It's interesting. And we've been able to do it through the economic system called crypto, called stocks, called all kind of things you invest in, and all of a sudden, you're a millionaire. Now, here is what's going to be interesting. A couple of contacts that I follow have all of a sudden just sold all of their stock, primarily because there is a possibility there's going to be what they call a bull, B-U-L-L, market, which all of your finances, and of course, my sources remind me, Brown, you pull out your $1 bill, and it is not worth $1, it is worth 50 cents. So my paper of $1, I can have a million, but they're not worth the million. So you have what we call, in that language that we can, you have a crash. And when you have a crash, your paper money is possibly to lose all its value. Mm. I was in Germany, and I was doing some study and found out what happened to the German currency. One time it went so out, it was worth nothing. Now, what about, is it possible, Griff, that the dollar currency can go totally out? Is that possible?
1: Of course. And here's the thing that makes it so scary, is, again, I will say this one more time. Rich and powerful white men know what's getting ready to happen before it hits the public. Mm. So by the time we are made aware the stock market is crashing, they've already gone on and done something else. By the time we are aware that things are going awry, they've already moved on. And so what happens is we, the regular common man, is left in the lurch because they are not prepared. Whereas these other individuals who have the contacts and the knowledge and the deals and the back rooms, they're already a 2, 3, 4, 5 steps ahead of us. Mm-hmm. And all we're doing is playing catch up.
0: Okay. Thank us. Thank you, philosopher Thomas Griffin. Would you call yourself a realist, an idealist, or an existentialist? Which one of those categories?
1: I would like to be a realist. But right now, I'm just a guy that's observant enough to know that so many things that we deal with in the world today is smoke and mirrors. It's illusions. Mm. And we're caught up with the illusions, and we don't even know it.
2: Yeah, you brought that up earlier.
0: So you grabbed the word, illusions, mm-hmm. Illusions. Mm-hmm. Okay.
2: Before we let you go, though, because we know that you have an important event, is it Blue versus Blue, or what is that?
1: Blue versus Blue, prostate cancer awareness.
2: And so today, the fashion show and the event, tell us a little bit more so we can head over to where you are right now.
1: So I'm at the Hampton Inn Speedway. That's on the corner of High School Road and Crawfordsville Road. It's called Blue versus Blue. The blue stands for, blue is the color for prostate cancer, and blue is the two gentlemen that have organized this event are both police officers who have both contracted prostate cancer. The doors open at 11, and the fashion show starts, or the style show starts, at 12 noon. What's going to happen is we are asking these gentlemen to show their own fashion style. If you're a man, you come to find out, oh, that's a nice combination. I can copy that look. If you're a woman, you just come and look at good-looking men.
2: Come on now. He said the zaddies are out today, ladies. All you,
1: yes.
2: The zaddies are out. They're in the and building.
1: We needed Dr. Brown to be one of our models, but he's trying to hold back on us.
0: I'll let you signify right now. That's no problem. You know, I came up from the hood. We did signifying back before you were born. So, yeah. Mm-hmm.
1: Okay.
0: Well, all I'm saying, and to all our listeners, again, you've been listening to Thomas Griffin, Stasha Jones, Thomas Brown, and we say to you, may you have enough happiness to keep you sweet. May you have enough trials to keep you strong. May you have enough sorrow. Let's say enough sorrow to keep you human. May you have enough hope to keep you happy. May you have enough failure to keep you humble. May you have enough success to keep you eager. May you have enough friends to give you comfort. And may you have enough wealth to meet your needs. May you have enough enthusiasm to look forward. May you have enough faith to banish depression. And may you have enough determination to make each day better than yesterday. And Griffin has helped me come up with another statement. Gifts, G-I-F-T-S. To your enemy, the gift of forgiveness. To an opponent, the gift of tolerance. And to a friend, your gift of your heart. To a customer, service. To all humans, charity. And to every child, a good example. And to yourself, nobody has power over this. To yourself, respect.
2: Mm. Well said, sir.
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0: with us. 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
1: Faithful.
0: Faithful.
1: Faithful
0: is our God.
1: Faithful is our God.
0: Come on, all over the world.
1: Faithful.
0: Say faithful.
1: Faithful,
0: faithful,
1: faithful
0: is our God.
1: Is our God.
0: Come on, say faithful.
1: Faithful.
0: Faithful.
1: Faithful,
0: faithful is our God.
1: Is our God.
0: Yes, He is. Come on, say faithful.
1: Faithful.
0: Faithful.
1: Faithful,
0: faithful is our God.

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1: 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That number again is 317-221-2000. Proverbs 27 and 17 says, iron sharpens iron, so a man sharpens the countenance of his friend. It's the clarion call of the Gathering of Christian Men Conference. 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It's an opportunity for our sons, grandsons, nephews, and young men to witness authentic Christian manhood lived out in action. Gathering of Christian Men Conference, Saturday, September 19th, at First Church of Christ Holiness USA, where Reverend Gerald Trotter is pastor. For more information, call 317-416-3876. 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
1: 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That number again is 317-221-2000. Proverbs 27 and 17 says, iron sharpens iron, so a man sharpens the countenance of his friend. It's the clarion call of the Gathering of Christian Men Conference. 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It's an opportunity for our sons, grandsons, nephews, and young men to witness authentic Christian manhood lived out in action. Gathering of Christian Men Conference, Saturday, September 19th at First Church of Christ Holiness USA, where Reverend Gerald Trotter is pastor. For more information, call 317-416-3876. That's 317-416-3876. And bring a friend. 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
1: 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Proverbs 27:17 says, iron sharpens iron, so a man sharpens the countenance of his friend. It's the clarion call of the Gathering of Christian Men Conference. 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The day will feature inspiring messages from pastors, ministers, and lay leaders, along with uplifting gospel music. It's an opportunity for our sons, grandsons, nephews, and young men to witness authentic Christian manhood lived out in action. Gathering of Christian Men Conference, Saturday, September 19th at First Church of Christ Holiness USA, where Reverend Gerald Trotter is pastor. For more information, call 317-416-3876. That's 317-416-3876. And bring a friend. 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
0: 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That number again is 317-221-2000. Proverbs 27:17 says, iron sharpens iron, so a man sharpens the countenance of his friend. It's the clarion call of the Gathering of Christian Men Conference. 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It's an opportunity for our sons, grandsons, nephews, and young men to witness authentic Christian manhood lived out in action. Gathering of Christian Men Conference, Saturday, September 19th at First Church of Christ Holiness USA, where Reverend Gerald Trotter is pastor. For more information, call 317-416-3876. 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
0: 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That number again is 317-221-2000. Proverbs 27:17 says, iron sharpens iron, so a man sharpens the countenance of his friend. It's the clarion call of the Gathering of Christian Men Conference. 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The day will feature inspiring messages from pastors, ministers, and lay leaders, along with uplifting gospel music. It's an opportunity for our sons, grandsons, nephews, and young men to witness authentic Christian manhood lived out in action. Gathering of Christian Men Conference, Saturday, September 19th at First Church of Christ Holiness USA, where Reverend Gerald Trotter is pastor. For more information, call 317-416-3876. That's 317-416-3876. 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
0: 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That number again is 317-221-2000. Proverbs 27:17 says, iron sharpens iron, so a man sharpens the countenance of his friend. It's the clarion call of the Gathering of Christian Men Conference. Mark your calendar for Saturday, September 19th, 10 a.m. to 3 p.m. at First Church of Christ Holiness USA, 789 Edgemont Avenue, where Reverend Gerald Trotter is senior pastor. The day will feature inspiring messages from pastors, ministers, and lay leaders, along with uplifting gospel music. It's an opportunity for our sons, grandsons, nephews, and young men to witness authentic Christian manhood lived out in action. Gathering of Christian Men Conference, Saturday, September 19th at First Church of Christ Holiness USA, where Reverend Gerald Trotter is pastor. For more information, call 317-416-3876. That's 317-416-3876. And bring a friend. 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
0: 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That number again is 317-221-2000. Proverbs 27:17 says, iron sharpens iron, so a man sharpens the countenance of his friend. It's the clarion call of the Gathering of Christian Men Conference. Mark your calendar for Saturday, September 19th, 10 a.m. to 3 p.m. at First Church of Christ Holiness USA, 789 Edgemont Avenue, where Reverend Gerald Trotter is senior pastor. The day will feature inspiring messages from pastors, ministers, and lay leaders, along with uplifting gospel music. It's an opportunity for our sons, grandsons, nephews, and young men to witness authentic Christian manhood lived out in action. Gathering of Christian Men Conference, Saturday, September 19th, at First Church of Christ Holiness USA, where Reverend Gerald Trotter is pastor. For more information, call 317-416-3876. That's 317-416-3876. And bring a friend.
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4: Hospital, called Suicide Line, did all of these things. The bottom line is that postpartum depression is real, and many times women are not believed. They're told to just kind of get over it. And so this case, you know, again, unfortunately, because it's such a tragic situation, brought postpartum depression as a real condition, although it's been known for a long, long time, to the forefront. And Milton Emotech is asking, what was the makeup of your jury in that case that you described?
5: It was maybe had an Asian, maybe had a Latino on there. Mm-hmm. Remember an African American on the jury. It was in Orange County, California, where you mostly ended up with pretty much all white juries. Occasionally you have a Latino or a Hispanic or an Asian on the jury. This is some almost 30 years ago. But that was the makeup of the jury.
6: Hey, Turner Banks, listeners, he had really an excellent questionnaire. Comitech says, Milton, so by your logic, all murders except those that are reactionary are mental defect crimes. They're illogical by nature, correct?
5: I don't want to take my logic to that degree. I'm talking about a particular situation dealing with the taking the life of a child. And I think every case has to go on its own, investigating the facts and the mental state of the defendant.
4: And Renee, I agree that, and of course it's true, that bipolar disorder is a recognized mental disorder, and it has to do with a chemical imbalance in the brain. That is absolutely correct. I wanted to ask about this. Is it called a dynamite charge? And in Massachusetts, it's called the Tui Rodriguez dynamite or definitive charge to a jury that a judge gives to intend to break a jury deadlock. Mm-hmm. And I was hoping that, Milton, you could elaborate on definitive or dynamite charge to a jury.
5: To me, when I was trying cases, it was a scary charge because I knew at that time I got a win. And a win for a criminal lawyer is you only need one person to hang the jury. And oftentimes a hung jury is a win in interpreted in a criminal case. Because if you hang it two or three times, the DA will dismiss the case. So I don't like the dynamite charge where you tell the jury, you know, they have to go back there and they gotta listen to one another and they gotta do this and the judge kind of intimidates them. I'm gonna whoop your butt if you don't go back there and get a verdict, you know. And there's no reason why y'all can't reach a

0: verdict. I just don't like that charge, but it's given, and it's a scary feeling. But undoubtedly, this person, this one holdout, for guilty. That's what I understand the verdict was here. 11 jurors had decided, because I talked to the reporter. I was interviewed about this case on August the 20th, the week before the trial started. It was the jury selection period that they called me and interviewed me. And so I had some background information on this, but forgot what I was going to say here now. But forgot my point.
1: On the dynamite charge?
0: Okay. Okay.
2: Yeah.
1: What are you thinking?
0: I they doing it. They do it still. And you just got to convince jurors to hang on to what they believe is the right thing here based upon their own interpretation of the law and the facts in the case and not be swayed by other jurors' opinion necessarily. But they have a duty to listen and discuss and debate the case. But yeah, the dynamite charge is still given. It's obvious it's still given, but I don't like it.
1: This judge did issue the dynamite charge, and he asked the dissenting juror to reexamine their viewpoint with an open mind in light of the other jurors' viewpoints as well. And he also shared that, you know, a future jury wouldn't be in any better position or better qualified to decide the case. But you're absolutely right, of course, Milton, that one of the jurors, there was one holdout that ultimately was reported that he, quote, had reasonable doubt, but he still could and would not agree that she was not responsible for murdering her children.
0: He undoubtedly didn't believe in the fact that our brain ain't always there like we want it to be sometime. God, I mean, it took me a while to accept and understand mental illness and insanity. Honestly, it did. When I first got the case that I got and I read it in the headlines of the newspaper, I'm going, oh, damn, who is this mama who do this? She ought to rot in hell. This is crazy. How can you do this to your baby? That was my reaction. And then I met this young lady after talking to my wife that Friday. We went out to dinner, and I said I was hired today to represent this woman. Her family came in, seven of them, and the patriarch from Arkansas came in, and deep soul divorce, and we decided to hire you, Mr. Grimes, blah, blah, blah. I'm going, oh, shoot, what's this about? But anyway, and she said, Grimes, I've never told you this, but when I was pregnant with our two kids, I had postpartum depression. You know, I had weird thoughts. I had, you know, I ought to put the pillow on this baby's face and stuff and leave the room. And, you know, you think about that type of thing. You just have to snap yourself out of it. She said, I didn't have anybody I could talk to. I couldn't talk to your crazy butt because you were too busy out there doing this and doing that. And I had to go through it by myself. And so I understand this is a serious illness. She could have been sick at the time. And so when I went to visit this woman that Friday night at the jail, I was exposed to someone telling me they knew that disease and had gone through it. And I could look at her differently. And when I left that jail, I said, it's about 12 o'clock at night. I said, you know, I got to help this woman because she ain't no criminal. This lady needs help.
1: Mm-hmm.
0: She's not a criminal. I know a criminal.
2: Okay, caller, you have a question or comment for us today. Go ahead. Who are you?
3: This is Guy, I think. Hello, can you hear me?
1: Hi,
2: Guy. Loud and clear, Guy.
1: Yes.
2: Go ahead.
3: Yeah, good morning, everybody. You know, this case, in my experience, I have met a lot of people through various activities, and sometimes it's kind of surprising in terms of doing business with them. And I'm concerned, I guess, about, and I don't know if in your experiences you run into this, but, you know, it seems like there are a lot of people that are on drugs in terms of, I don't know if you would call them hallucinatory drugs, but tranquilizers, I guess. And at times, some of these people have just erupted in terms of, you know, some strange behavior that would be counter to what you would expect. So I wondered, in your experience, do you take into account these, like, tranquilizers and people, you know, it seems like as society moves along, people are taking these more and more. And then maybe even this would come to the federal level with some of these people in office. I just wonder if some of their behavior might be attributed to some of these tranquilizers or drugs or whatever. Case in point, the president in his recent convention in Texas is talking about giving every adult $5,000 if the Republican Party wins the House and the Senate in Congress. And he knows, number one, it'll be inflationary. If you do that, it's gonna cause an increase in inflation. And
2: hey,
3: then
2: God,
3: also,
2: God, hold, yes. Hey, God, hold a second.
3: Okay.
2: I want to correct you on something right away. This individual make these false promises, so it's not worth repeating. First, it's a criminal offense, but second, it ain't going to happen. So there's no need to discuss it because there's zero probability that a president could give every American $5,000. That would take $2 trillion, and where in the hell would we get the money from? So it's not worth discussing, but go ahead.
4: This bank account.
3: Well, I guess I'm saying, I just wonder, are these kind of things attributed to hallucinatory drugs or tranquilizers? Is this prompting such ideas, I guess?
4: Can I cut you off and answer your question? You're repeating yourself now, if you don't mind. And that is people suffering from medication and different drugs. This girl suffered from, I think, over medication and different drugs, Prozac and some strong mental drugs that they have been giving her. So, yes, she obviously had the influence of some of these drugs, but she also had a condition that they had diagnosed but was improperly treated. So you got a combination of that. So you got to go on each individual case, Scott. You got to look at the facts. I mean, is it drug-induced because of the medication the person is taking, or is it something else, or the combination of that? So your question is really...
2: Okay, next caller.
4: Yeah, that's
2: okay. That. Okay, next caller, go ahead, caller.
5: Hi,
2: is
5: this is Renee from New York. Yes, Renee from New York City. How are you guys?
2: Fantastic, Renee. You have a question coming for
5: today.
2: Go ahead.
5: Yeah, great. My children are in the background. Even I'm on the phone, baby. My children are in the background, so you're going to hear them. But what I wanted to talk about was the Clancy case. Of course, it's a horrific crime, but this is the thing. Women don't get heard when they go to their doctors, particularly black and brown women, and that's why I chose to do a profession that I did. We don't get heard because many of the doctors are male, so they can't understand what the body goes through. I did post about what many women, if not all women, have faced. When I first gave birth to my first child, there was something that happened after I gave birth. I began uncontrollably shaking, like my knees were shaking like you had the shivers or bad shivers. And I was scared because, like, what is this? I mean, I'm not cold. It just happened. And so a nurse told me, or my midwife told me, that what happens after you give birth as a woman is that your chemicals just change all of a sudden because you're no longer feeding another life. It just drops and it changes. And so when that change happens, you have no control over it. It's just a matter of your body is trying to balance the hormones again. And so eventually the shivers go away. It's maybe like, I don't know, 30 minutes to an hour, if that long. And then it goes away, and then you come back to yourself that you're no longer trembling and shivering. And that's just a chemical hormone thing. We can't change that. We can't fix it. It just happens. So with postpartum depression, not every woman gets it because, you know, maybe, I mean, I didn't get it with my pregnancies, and I don't know why. Maybe it's genetics. Maybe it's just whatever. But some women get it, and they continue with the imbalance of their hormones in their system, and there's nothing they can do about it. It is just something that happens, and so they go into postpartum depression. And I know many women who have. That's why I think every woman should have someone who's advocating for her, whether it's the baby's dad, the partner, the husband, the wife, whatever, to be advocating for women when they give birth. They need support, a community or a village needs to support this woman so that they can see what is going on with her. And if she tells you she's feeling some kind of way, she just does it, she's not connecting, she's not bonding, or whatever the case is, she needs a community that's going to listen to her and take it seriously. And we don't have that. Doulas are great for that. Midwives are great for that. And that's why I recommend every woman should get a doula, because their purpose is to advocate for you when you cannot advocate for yourself. Advocate for your baby when you can't advocate for your baby. And that's the point of it. Women need to be into these communities. Men who are women friendly should be into these communities. And that's what I got to say about the Clancy case. Yes, it is tragic. However, there were mitigating circumstances for why she did what she did, and everybody failed her, from the psychologist to her husband, who was busy trying to find a second wife, and even her family failed her. So that's what I have to say about that. And as far as the, one last thing, and then I'm going to let you go. As far as the $5,000 that White House grandpa is telling everybody he's going to give them if they just vote Republican, fallacy, we all know we didn't get that doggy money that he promised us. We didn't get any of that stuff. And we're broke. We're broke. That's what they keep telling anybody, why they got to cut Medicare and Medicaid and Obamacare and all that stuff, because we're broke. So if we're broke, how are we giving out $5,000 to every adult? Anyway, that's all I have to say, and I'm going to sign off and let somebody else talk.
2: Okay, next caller, go ahead.

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1: I heard a voice said that I was going to die, and I had heard these thoughts before, but it got so overwhelming that I couldn't control it. And I went to St. Vincent Stress Center here in Indianapolis, and I went into a room and I paced for about 3 hours thinking I was going to die. And it was real to me. It wasn't something that was fake to me in my own mind, because I heard these thoughts before. And I thought it was genuine. I thought I really was going to die at 5 o'clock. And someone stuck their head in after five and said, "It's after five and you're not dead." Then I realized, hey, what's going on with me is not normal. Something, I need help. And it got to the point that I was homeless. My dad had put me out. Something told me to go to a friend's house. I stayed over there for 3 days. But it's alienation, it's stigma, there's stigma involved with it. And I hated that it got to the point that she needed help before that. I don't know if she got help before that, but before it culminated into that, she needed some help. There had to be some kind of signs. I don't know what other people were doing around her, but there had to be some kind of signs to let them know that something was wrong. Because when my mother was all the way in California, and she said something was wrong with one of her children, and she came all the way back from California, and she saw me in a room sitting in a bed, in the dark. And I don't even remember that in my mind.
2: Caller, but bottom line, did you ever get treatment for the condition, and did you get better?
1: I'm on medication. I've been on medication. This is when I was 10. I'm 67 now. And I'm in the community. I became a legal secretary. I've been a customer service rep. But I'm on medication, and I know I have to take my shot. My thought processes will come back, and I don't ever want that to happen again. So it is possible to live with the disease. To me, it's a disease. It's not something I asked for. The brain is connected to the body. It's not disconnected. And for people to say, oh, she's crazy, I don't know. I don't think she's crazy. I think she just was in severe psychosis. I hate it. Let me emphasize that.
2: Well,
1: I hate
2: that's, it. Hey, Carl, that's a mental illness. And so I guess crazy is a very broad term, but this is a specific clinical diagnosis. And so, but thank you for your call. We appreciate that. Thank you. Now, Imhotep, what question comes to you for today, sir? Go ahead.
3: All right. Barry Gunnian, thank you for taking my call. First, I'd like to point out a couple of legal things before I get to that real quick. The Missouri situation, no, we don't want to comment about Trump's lies, but that Missouri situation was diabolical. There is nowhere in the world that you have sitting representatives threatening the Supreme Court justice of Missouri about holding accountable the Attorney General of Missouri for not duly putting that previous map back in place that even the Supreme Court said they must do. This is an existential problem that we have in this country. If you Caucasian people, anybody are listening, especially you Caucasian people, especially Latin folks too, when we talk about people in the legal profession or people who talk about the rule of law, the decision was made, yet we have the Attorney General of the state of Missouri defying a court order, people. Now, if that was black attorneys doing that and black judges, let's just be darn right honest here. This whole discussion, too, we need to get back to talking about Clancy. We know what the deal is.

0: if those are black attorney generals and black judges, I mean, and black Congress people and people threatening judges, you know what would happen. That is crazy. Glad that map's going to be put back, because I think they called him in yesterday. Did they have him brought in yesterday? I thought they had him brought in yesterday or the day before to answer them and get that other map back up there. Going back to Clancy, Milton, I'm a healthcare professional by trade. I've had a lot of psych. I've worked in inpatient psych. And the woman that just called is completely correct, first of all. Many people with mental health conditions do not commit violent crimes. Let's just throw that out there first, people. There are people who struggle to find some type of balance and semblance of normality. Medication helps them. I'm not a med person per se all the way, because I have my issues with Western medicine in the first place. Some people may profit from benefit of it. She says she has. But for the most part, mental health people will tell you they get stigmatized saying that the only people doing bombings and communities, mass shootings, stuff like that, is mental health people, and that's not the case. But going back to you, Milton, the defense, many people are going to start using these defenses, and they're going to use these defenses in murder cases. They're going to use these defenses. Now, for black people, we know nobody care about us, okay, period. But I can envision many more white people coming up with these defenses. And I'm telling you, it's a slippery slope. Should she go to a regular prison? I don't know. But she has to be punished. You cannot strangle three people in a just civilized society and not be punished. The women that was talking on Oprah's show the other day, I looked at half of that. The women that were talking with Gayle King, they don't think she should be punished. They don't even think she should be punished. And that's the issue I have. Thanks for taking my call.
1: If I hit you side the head right now and you are in a state of unconsciousness, but you're still mobile, and you kill someone, should you be held accountable for that death? Or should you be able to look at what the condition of your brain was at the time? In order for justice to be decided. I have spent time with mentally ill people, a very close relative of ours, a proud of the family, finished medical school. He was in his internship or whatever it was for a gynecologist. Brilliant, brilliant guy. And he couldn't hold it together. He was diagnosed with having schizophrenia and being bipolar. My wife and I thought we could save him. We brought him into our home to stay with us and make sure he take his medicine. After the third day, I was ready to kill that mother. You follow what I'm saying? He was up at 2 or 3 o'clock in the morning. He's walking around. He's talking to himself. He's going through the kitchen drawer looking at knives and stuff. I'm going, I got to put my pistol under my pillow. What the hell am I doing? You know, I'm not a mental institution, but this boy, he ends up having to give up his beautiful career that was before him. And the last 30, 40, 50 years, he is a newspaper delivery route man. I can't call him a boy, but that's what he does now. So it is not a question to me about mental illness. And I've had other experiences with people with mental illness. It's a thing amongst us. We got to learn how to deal with it as much as possible. But to say that she has to be punished because she was the victim of this illness, makes no more sense to me than to punish somebody because they got cancer or punish somebody because they got this ailment. We got to be a civilized society in dealing with this. So I don't agree with you that she has to be punished. If she's mentally ill and she was insane, that's what we got to deal with.
2: Hey, Pierre, we got 1 minute. Go ahead, sir. Pierre?
3: I can do it in 15 seconds. Google young black woman kills her four children or her children, and you'll get three or four cases will come up where they're all doing life in prison. Four young,
1: that may
3: young
1: be
3: black
1: wrong, but we got it right, Pierre.
3: Thank you. Thank you, Milton. You're right.
2: Okay, one other thing, too. I want to make sure our listeners hear this again. Make sure that you tell your friends and neighbor to vote no on this Constitution Amendment. This jail but no bail, this is a bad idea, folks. Bad idea. We do not want our government to have the power to legislate the fact that you could be innocent of a crime and be stuck in jail the entire time while your case is being adjudicated in the court. So make sure that you tell your friends and neighbors to vote no to this Constitution amendment about amending the Constitution in terms of bail reform. That's just a terrible idea. Terrible idea. I think that some of the crimes we have now, the bail is too high anyway. You know, I'm not a criminal lawyer, but people are struggling to get the money to get people out of jail. You know, they pay out their rent money, their car payment money, just to get a loved one to be at home with them while a case is pending. So therefore, make sure. Mm-hmm. And I thank you, callers, and we're at the end of our time, and I think our superstar panel, and we're going to have to continue this discussion next week as we deal with new legal issues of the day. I know there's going to be some more things that happen during the course of the week, and we'll be dealing with them then. So thank you all for calling in today, and thank you, our superstar panel.
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0: All right, good afternoon, everybody. Welcome to Unity in the Community. It is a beautiful day in Indianapolis, despite the fact that we are overcast. Had some rain early this morning, but all is well. So you can still get out there and walk or jog or run or do something outside. I encourage you to do that. Remember, you are your best healthcare provider. Nobody's going to take care of you like you. Get serious about your health before the doctors do. The number that you will need to be a part of the show on today is 317-480-1310. Again, that's 317-480-1310. Lock it in. 317-480-1310, AM 1310, 95.1 FM, Indy's Inspiration Station. Thank you for tuning in. You can also see who's saying what they are saying by going to my Facebook page, James William Jackson, and you'll find my Facebook profile there and my page and all the stuff that's going on. We are live right there on my Facebook page, and soon we will be coming to you live from the Praise Indy app as well, working out a few kinks, technology, and we'll be streaming live right through the app and on the World Wide Web, Praise Indy. That way, wherever there's internet, you can take us with you wherever you go. Again, 317-480-1310, 317-480-1310. I have an incredible guest on this afternoon. I think you're going to be really blessed and benefited from what she has to share with you. But first, I want to have a word of prayer with you for our city. Our Father, we thank you for this opportunity that we have to share together. Your word says we are to work for the peace of the city, and when the city has peace, we will all have peace. So help us to do all that there is to do in the areas that you've gifted us to make our city one of the most commodious cities to live in the United States of America. We thank you for giving us the wherewithal and all that we need to get the job done, strategies and stratagems. We thank you and praise you as we are an extension of your hand. In Jesus' name, amen. All right, y'all. We have a wonderful guest in studio with us on today. He's got some great things going on that I think you're going to be interested in. Tanya Therese Webb Wallace is with us on today. She is an Indianapolis technology executive, also entrepreneur, leader, coach, author, and advocate for women, one of the best in the business, particularly black women in technology and leadership. And she's done a lot of great things in Indianapolis, a lot of things here I could share with you, but she represents the intersection of technology, entrepreneurship, women's empowerment, workplace culture, and community leadership. She is especially noteworthy as a black woman who has built a long career in a field where black women remain underrepresented while also creating platforms to help other women advance. Our guest today is Tanya Therese, a respected Indianapolis technology executive, has done a lot in the city of Indianapolis. And keep your eyes on her and her Facebook page because she's got some new stuff. She's an author, too. Welcome to the program.
1: Happy Saturday, and thanks for having me.
0: Yeah, thanks for taking the time to come.
1: Yeah, this is going to be a fun conversation.
0: Yeah, how you been?
1: Wonderful. I feel like I've known you forever, probably as long as I've been in Indianapolis, probably.
0: Yeah, we met a long time
1: ago.
0: Some community event.
1: Yeah, definitely.
0: Because I've been in the community for a long time. But always admire your work and the things that you've been doing and how God has blessed you. And you're not done.
1: Oh, no. Just beginning.
0: Yeah.
1: Yeah. I feel like I'm just beginning. I feel like as women and mothers, we go through phases in our life, and I'm an author. I published last year, and so I'm a specialist within the black women. It's really black women, but it's women in general. I do a lot of life coaching, and so God challenged me to enlarge my platform. And I said, oh my gosh, Lord, what does that mean for me? And how do I do that? I'm used to one-on-one coaching, executive business coaching, and life coaching and mentoring, and I'm used to really focusing on that one-on-one relationship to see them grow. And he challenged me to think about it, and I came up with a book series. It's called To Be You book series. And so that's out, it's published, and it's kind of like having a life coach in a book. And so I'm super excited about that and delivering that to the world and having more women get their hands on it. But I'm also in the midst of writing another journey that's called Repositioning Motherhood. And it talks about the the phases that women and mothers go through in their life as they're raising children and their relationships with not just the children, but within ourselves grows and changes over time. And as I move into my season of about to empty nest in January, it becomes exciting and scary. And like, what do you do with all this time?
0: So, and you're a mother of six. Mm-hmm. Yeah, I saw that. Mm-hmm. Yeah. Six children.
1: Yeah.
0: What's that like? What has it been like?
1: Yeah, definitely a wild ride for sure. I was actually calculating how long I've been a sports mom, and I think it's almost close to 30 years. About 26, 27 years when my eldest started playing sports. And so going up through the ranks of not just being a mom, but being a stepmom as well, going through being a single mom, being a married mom, being a stepmom, being just a mom. There is so many different facets of my life in the last almost 30 years that I've been a mom.
0: What would you say to those women out there who are going through that? And you kind of gave us an array of different situations where you might be a single mom, then a married mom, and a stepmom, mm-hmm. and so on. Yeah. What would you say to those moms who are struggling with all of that and may feel like, well, you know, I don't really want to do this anymore?
1: Yeah, I think it's one of those things where I have mentored a lot of moms, especially when I was living in Warren Township. And in Warren Township, I had a lot of phone calls with moms in the middle of the night, you know, saying he left again. I'm done. I cannot go get him again. You know, he's frustrating me. I'm working 2-3 jobs. And my challenge to them was go get them. You have an honor and a privilege. God has given you a privilege to have a child, right? And so I think the thing that people and women do not realize is that we think that we're giving our lives to our children. But if you think about it from this perspective, our children are birthing life into us as they grow, because we start to become, having to become different people throughout that 18, 20 year span that we're raising these children. Mm-hmm. And if I look at who I was at the tender age of 21, 22, and now I'm 50, blah, blah, blah, blah, blah. I look at who I've become over those years, and I'm such a different and greater and better person because of the challenges, because of the perseverance, because of the grit that I have gained over those 30 years. And I would not trade it at all.
0: 317-480-1310. For those of you who might have questions for Tanya on this afternoon about motherhood, technology, especially Black women who are listening on this afternoon, this is an opportunity for you to get a little bit of coaching, perhaps, and maybe it could extend into something else more later on. Let me ask you, Tanya, what precipitated the idea for your book, To Be You? And as I understand it, to be you is to see you, mm-hmm. and then to be you is to know you. And then to be you is to grow you.
1: Oh, yeah. So
0: there's a lot there.
1: There is a lot there.
0: Is this purposeful where you have it in chronological order?
1: I do.
0: Mm-hmm. So talk to us about that.
1: So as a life coach, executive business coach, and a mentor, it was interesting. I was on LinkedIn years ago, and I kept bumping into John Maxwell. And if anybody knows John Maxwell, yeah, he's incredible, one of the best leadership coaches in the world. And I said to God, me and God had a conversation. I said, if I see it again, I'm going to go figure out what this whole John Maxwell team thing is, mm-hmm. right? And of course, he showed me three, right? A confirmation of three. And I was like, oh, okay, Lord. And so I flew to Florida and I got certified to become a part of the John Maxwell team. Mm-hmm. And while I was there, I stopped at this table and it was all about DISC. It's a behavior assessment, personality assessment. And I'm like, wow, that is so me. And as I kind of delved into it, I realized something about myself at that time, that I had actually naturally just been doing this with my children. I parent very individually with my kids. I see them and I see their personalities and their behaviors and always have as individuals. So one child might not need something that another child needs. And so as I went and got certified, I started to utilize the lessons that I was learning from the leadership books that I was reading, the mastermind, cohorts that I was leading, as well as the DISC assessments that I was leading. And I said, man, I'm actually seeing visible changes within people. I'm seeing their growth. I'm seeing them get promoted. I'm seeing them become happier in their life. I'm seeing them change physically, mentally, spiritually. And this is amazing. And so it's actually on the phone with a mentee, and God dropped "To Be You" on my brain. And I said, hold on, wait a minute, time out. And I took a pause and I wrote it down. And I said, I have no idea what God just gave me, but it's a nugget that I have to chew on and figure out what he wants me to do with it. And so over the next weeks, I broke down "To Be You" and I was like, what does that actually mean? And I said, what is the most valuable attribute that I continue to hear about myself? When somebody looks at me, they said, I love your blank, right? And I said, energy. It's got to be energy, right? And so the B actually means bring energy every day, because everything that I do in my life is intentional. If I call you, it's intentional. If I spend time with you, it's intentional. This today is intentional. And so bring energy every day is the B. The you is, yes, you belong, because I have been through trials and tribulations in my life. And the only one that can push me forward is God. And through him, I have to see myself as he sees me. And so I have to affirm myself. And so it's, yes, you belong. The O is own the space. I believe when you walk into somewhere, you have to be in that space and you have to be there as if you own it. And the you is use your strengths. A lot of people want to be like other people, and they really should be focusing on their strengths and leading with their strengths rather than trying to mimic and mock other people. And so that's what be you actually means. And as I started developing the exercises and writing kind of my tiny bit of my life story inside of there, as well as lessons, what I realized is that it was too big. The book was just huge. And so I broke it into three, and I broke it into a series of "To Be Used to See You," "To Be Used to Know You," and "To Be Used to Grow You."
0: It's a great series.
1: Thanks.
0: And the central message, as I understand it, is when you be you, you become the you you were created to be.
1: Yes.
0: So God created us all for specific purposes, as you were talking about, intentionality and owning the room and being present. Do you think a lot of people learn this late, and how can people learn it earlier?
1: Oh my goodness. Do you have another couple hours? So I think I'll start out by saying, I believe that emotional intelligence and behavior assessments and understanding your strengths should happen in elementary school. I believe that, and I used to actually conduct some John Maxwell free like DISC stuff in my kids' fourth grade class. And it was amazing to see the teachers, like their minds explode with these mini aha moments as they found out that the children that were the talkers were showing up like that in their personality assessments. And instead of telling them to be quiet, we devised the ability for them to start train the trainer, like teach them and then let them teach another group. And that's how they're able to use their strengths. There were kids that were more analytical. And so we wanted to devise, you know, activities for them to have more analytical focus and, you know, use those as exercises to lead in their strengths. So I feel like it should start in elementary school, and I feel like it should be a foundational course in every single, I should say every single grade that we have, but even more important in 2026 as we explode in AI. So I'm a technologist. I've been in tech for over 20 years. I have a small business, and then I have a master's in program management. I'm a senior director at Cox Automotive in program management, and my team leads the largest strategic initiatives, enterprise programs in the company. And what we're focused on now is utilizing AI to speed up our delivery and optimize all things, right? Even in program management, we are converting our program management meetings into digital dashboards, right? So everything is AI. But I think the primary focus and the things that I really speak on lately is the human in the middle. Mm-hmm. Like those human attributes that AI can't replace. So I think that's even more important today.
0: What did you learn about yourself when you were writing these books?
1: Oh, my. So I feel like I have a PhD in me because I have been focused on my healing throughout since I was 22. Mm-hmm. And so, as I mentioned before, I've been through a lot of different ups and downs in my life. Some self-inflicted, others that were inflicted upon me, right? And so I had to move towards figuring out how to heal me, how to make sure that I was growing so that I can help the ones that God allowed me to be in charge of, to help them to grow. So I can't be so super broken and then try to raise kids. I have to try to heal myself. The thing that I found out about myself is that I am truly, truly a dominant personality. But I feel like within my dominance, I have to be careful and I have to make sure that my emotional intelligence is super high so that I can be self-aware, I can self-regulate myself when I'm coming across too strong, and I can also read the room and make sure that I'm using what I call, and what I think the industry calls, the platinum rule, which is meet people where they are.
0: All right. We're here with Tanya Turee, y'all, and exciting interview on this afternoon. We got to take a quick break. We'll be back after this.

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1: 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Proverbs 27:17 says, iron sharpens iron, so a man sharpens the countenance of his friend. It's the clarion call of the Gathering of Christian Men Conference. Mark your calendar for Saturday, September 19th, 10 a.m. to 3 p.m. at First Church of Christ Holiness USA, 789 Edgemont Avenue, where Reverend Gerald Trotter is senior pastor. The day will feature inspiring messages from pastors, ministers, and lay leaders, along with uplifting gospel music. It's an opportunity for our sons, grandsons, nephews, and young men to witness authentic Christian manhood lived out in action. Gathering of Christian Men Conference, Saturday, September 19th at First Church of Christ Holiness USA, where Reverend Gerald Trotter is pastor. For more information, call 317-416-3876. 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
1: 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Proverbs 27:17 says, iron sharpens iron, so a man sharpens the countenance of his friend. It's the clarion call of the Gathering of Christian Men Conference. Mark your calendar for Saturday, September 19th, 10 a.m. to 3 p.m. at First Church of Christ Holiness USA, 789 Edgemont Avenue, where Reverend Gerald Trotter is senior pastor. The day will feature inspiring messages from pastors, ministers, and lay leaders, along with uplifting gospel music. It's an opportunity for our sons, grandsons, nephews, and young men to witness authentic Christian manhood lived out in action. Gathering of Christian Men Conference, Saturday, September 19th, at First Church of Christ Holiness USA, where Reverend Gerald Trotter is pastor. For more information, call 317-416-3876. That's 317-416-3876. 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
1: 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That number again is 317-221-2000. Proverbs 27 and 17 says, iron sharpens iron, so a man sharpens the countenance of his friend. It's the clarion call of the Gathering of Christian Men Conference. Mark your calendar for Saturday, September 19th, 10 a.m. to 3 p.m. at First Church of Christ Holiness USA, 789 Edgemont Avenue, where Reverend Gerald Trotter is senior pastor. The day will feature inspiring messages from pastors, ministers, and lay leaders, along with uplifting gospel music. It's an opportunity for our sons, grandsons, nephews, and young men to witness authentic Christian manhood lived out in action. Gathering of Christian Men Conference, Saturday, September 19th at First Church of Christ Holiness USA, where Reverend Gerald Trotter is pastor. For more information, call 317-416-3876. That's 317-416-3876. 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
1: 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That number again is 317-221-2000. Proverbs 27 and 17 says, iron sharpens iron, so a man sharpens the countenance of his friend. It's the clarion call of the Gathering of Christian Men Conference. Mark your calendar for Saturday, September 19th, 10 a.m. to 3 p.m. at First Church of Christ Holiness USA, 789 Edgemont Avenue, where Reverend Gerald Trotter is senior pastor. The day will feature inspiring messages from pastors, ministers, and lay leaders, along with uplifting gospel music. It's an opportunity for our sons, grandsons, nephews, and young men to witness authentic Christian manhood lived out in action. Gathering of Christian Men Conference, Saturday, September 19th at First Church of Christ Holiness USA, where Reverend Gerald Trotter is pastor. For more information, call 317-416-3876. That's 317-416-3876. And bring a friend.
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5: 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It's a tradition. 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
0: 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Proverbs 27:17 says,
3: iron sharpens iron, so a man sharpens the continence of his friend. It's the clarion call of the Gathering of Christian Men Conference. 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The day will feature inspiring messages from pastors, ministers, and lay leaders, along with uplifting gospel music. It's an opportunity for our sons, grandsons, nephews, and young men to witness authentic Christian manhood lived out in action. Gathering of Christian Men Conference, Saturday, September 19th, at First Church of Christ Holiness USA, where Reverend Gerald Trotter is pastor. For more information, call 317-416-3876. That's 317-416-3876. And bring a friend. The Marion County Public Health Department works each day to help residents achieve better health and an improved quality of life. Through its educational programs, community-based resources, and community partnerships, Marion County Public Health Department employees are committed to providing excellent public health services. Whether it's addressing needs through the Social Work Department, Nutrition Services, Immunization and Infectious Disease Program, and Maternal and Child Health, the Health Department is dedicated to helping residents lead healthier lives. The Marion County Public Health Department

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1: 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Proverbs 27:17 says, iron sharpens iron, so a man sharpens the countenance of his friend. It's the clarion call of the Gathering of Christian Men Conference. 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It's an opportunity for our sons, grandsons, nephews, and young men to witness authentic Christian manhood lived out in action. Gathering of Christian Men Conference, Saturday, September 19th, at First Church of Christ Holiness USA, where Reverend Gerald Trotter is pastor. For more information, call 317-416-3876. That's 317-416-3876. And bring a friend.
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0: 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That number again is 317-221-2000. Proverbs 27:17 says, iron sharpens iron, so a man sharpens the countenance of his friend. It's the clarion call of the Gathering of Christian Men Conference. Mark your calendar for Saturday, September 19th, 10 a.m. to 3 p.m. at First Church of Christ Holiness USA, 789 Edgemont Avenue, where Reverend Gerald Trotter is senior pastor. The day will feature inspiring messages from pastors, ministers, and lay leaders, along with uplifting gospel music. It's an opportunity for our sons, grandsons, nephews, and young men to witness authentic Christian manhood lived out in action. Gathering of Christian Men Conference, Saturday, September 19th at First Church of Christ Holiness USA, where Reverend Gerald Trotter is pastor. For more information, call 317-416-3876. That's 317-416-3876. 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
0: 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That number again is 317-221-2000. Proverbs 27 and 17 says, iron sharpens iron, so a man sharpens the countenance of his friend. It's the clarion call of the Gathering of Christian Men Conference. Mark your calendar for Saturday, September 19th, 10 a.m. to 3 p.m. at First Church of Christ Holiness USA, 789 Edgemont Avenue, where Reverend Gerald Trotter is senior pastor. The day will feature inspiring messages from pastors, ministers, and lay leaders, along with uplifting gospel music. It's an opportunity for our sons, grandsons, nephews, and young men to witness authentic Christian manhood lived out in action. Gathering of Christian Men Conference, Saturday, September 19th at First Church of Christ Holiness USA, where Reverend Gerald Trotter is pastor. For more information, call 317-416-3876. That's 317-416-3876. 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
0: 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That number again is 317-221-2000. Proverbs 27 and 17 says, iron sharpens iron, so a man sharpens the countenance of his friend. It's the clarion call of the Gathering of Christian Men Conference. Mark your calendar for Saturday, September 19th, 10 a.m. to 3 p.m. at First Church of Christ Holiness USA, 789 Edgemont Avenue, where Reverend Gerald Trotter is senior pastor. The day will feature inspiring messages from pastors, ministers, and lay leaders, along with uplifting gospel music. It's an opportunity for our sons, grandsons, nephews, and young men to witness authentic Christian manhood lived out in action. Gathering of Christian Men Conference, Saturday, September 19th, at First Church of Christ Holiness USA, where Reverend Gerald Trotter is pastor. For more information, call 317-416-3876. That's 317-416-3876. 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
0: 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That number again is 317-221-2000. Proverbs 27 and 17 says, iron sharpens iron, so a man sharpens the countenance of his friend. It's the clarion call of the Gathering of Christian Men Conference. Mark your calendar for Saturday, September 19th, 10 a.m. to 3 p.m. at First Church of Christ Holiness USA, 789 Edgemont Avenue, where Reverend Gerald Trotter is senior pastor. The day will feature inspiring messages from pastors, ministers, and lay leaders, along with uplifting gospel music. It's an opportunity for our sons, grandsons, nephews, and young men to witness authentic Christian manhood lived out in action. Gathering of Christian Men Conference, Saturday, September 19th, at First Church of Christ Holiness USA, where Reverend Gerald Trotter is pastor. For more information, call 317-416-3876. That's 317-416-3876. 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
0: 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That number again is 317-221-2000. Proverbs 27 and 17 says, iron sharpens iron, so a man sharpens the countenance of his friend. It's the clarion call of the Gathering of Christian Men Conference. Mark your calendar for Saturday, September 19th, 10 a.m. to 3 p.m. at First Church of Christ Holiness USA, 789 Edgemont Avenue, where Reverend Gerald Trotter is senior pastor. The day will feature inspiring messages from pastors, ministers, and lay leaders, along with uplifting gospel music. It's an opportunity for our sons, grandsons, nephews, and young men to witness authentic Christian manhood lived out in action. Gathering of Christian Men Conference, Saturday, September 19th, at First Church of Christ Holiness USA, where Reverend Gerald Trotter is pastor. For more information, call 317-416-3876. That's 317-416-3876. And bring a friend.
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0: 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That number again is 317-221-2000. Proverbs 27:17 says, iron sharpens iron, so a man sharpens the countenance of his friend. It's the clarion call of the Gathering of Christian Men Conference. Mark your calendar for Saturday, September 19th, 10 a.m. to 3 p.m. at First Church of Christ Holiness USA, 789 Edgemont Avenue, where Reverend Gerald Trotter is senior pastor. The day will feature inspiring messages from pastors, ministers, and lay leaders, along with uplifting gospel music. It's an opportunity for our sons, grandsons, nephews, and young men to witness authentic Christian manhood lived out in action. Gathering of Christian Men Conference, Saturday, September 19th at First Church of Christ Holiness USA, where Reverend Gerald Trotter is pastor. For more information, call 317-416-3876. That's 317-416-3876. And bring a friend. 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
0: 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That number again is 317-221-2000. Proverbs 27:17 says, iron sharpens iron, so a man sharpens the countenance of his friend. It's the clarion call of the Gathering of Christian Men Conference. Mark your calendar for Saturday, September 19th, 10 a.m. to 3 p.m. at First Church of Christ Holiness USA, 789 Edgemont Avenue, where Reverend Gerald Trotter is senior pastor. The day will feature inspiring messages from pastors, ministers, and lay leaders, along with uplifting gospel music. It's an opportunity for our sons, grandsons, nephews, and young men to witness authentic Christian manhood lived out in action. Gathering of Christian Men Conference, Saturday, September 19th, at First Church of Christ Holiness USA, where Reverend Gerald Trotter is pastor. For more information, call 317-416-3876. That's 317-416-3876. And bring a friend. 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
0: 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That number again is 317-221-2000. Proverbs 27:17 says, iron sharpens iron, so a man sharpens the countenance of his friend. It's the clarion call of the Gathering of Christian Men Conference. Mark your calendar for Saturday, September 19th, 10 a.m. to 3 p.m. at First Church of Christ Holiness USA, 789 Edgemont Avenue, where Reverend Gerald Trotter is senior pastor. The day will feature inspiring messages from pastors, ministers, and lay leaders, along with uplifting gospel music. It's an opportunity for our sons, grandsons, nephews, and young men to witness authentic Christian manhood lived out in action. Gathering of Christian Men Conference, Saturday, September 19th at First Church of Christ Holiness USA, where Reverend Gerald Trotter is pastor. For more information, call 317-416-3876. That's 317-416-3876. 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
0: 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That number again is 317-221-2000. Proverbs 27 and 17 says, iron sharpens iron, so a man sharpens the countenance of his friend. It's the clarion call of the Gathering of Christian Men Conference. Mark your calendar for Saturday, September 19th, 10 a.m. to 3 p.m. at First Church of Christ Holiness USA, 789 Edgemont Avenue, where Reverend Gerald Trotter is senior pastor. The day will feature inspiring messages from pastors, ministers, and lay leaders, along with uplifting gospel music. It's an opportunity for our sons, grandsons, nephews, and young men to witness authentic Christian manhood lived out in action. Gathering of Christian Men Conference, Saturday, September 19th, at First Church of Christ Holiness USA, where Reverend Gerald Trotter is pastor. For more information, call 317-416-3876. 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And bring a friend.
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4: And so to speak, and somebody wanted, and that's what happens in these, sometimes, in these gentrification areas, because people are trying to make a quick dollar, and if you're not used to having any kind of monies of any substance or anything like that, or have not been taught to save, or taught to invest in yourself, you tend to grab it. Really quick.
5: Yeah, absolutely. And again, just going back to just really being equipped with the knowledge, it goes much further than just thinking about yourself.
4: Correct.
5: We want to, we've got to continue to pass on the baton. Ms. Dolores, looks like we have another call. Go right ahead.
6: Hello.
5: Hello, Ms. Joyce.
6: Oh, okay, yeah, that'd be me. Okay, so, with this, there are more ways to obtain property, like property tax sales when property's abated up against yours. You know, they ain't trying to give you nothing of what the value is worth. That's the whole game. But if you do own your home, getting into this trickery in this day and age is sort of spooky. They trying everything. This ain't nothing new. But you can buy cars without a car note. You go to an auction. Yeah, take a mechanic, why don't you? Hey, it's ways of making, but you got to have money to make money. You got to go in there ready to make that deal. So when you go buy property in a, you know, tax sale, they tell you to hold on to it for 2 years before you can do anything with it. But in the meantime, that's equity. I don't think y'all understand equity, because I ain't paid rent in so long. I didn't even know they was doing people like this. But all these churches and communities already know. Y'all have had, not y'all, don't get behind. It's a surplus. If we recognize where we at in a historical community and you see what they doing, we've seen it done before over Delaware, Pennsylvania. Come on, now them houses is $400,000 or better. But what they give the residents to get them out? $60,000. That's nefarious. But okay, y'all want to play crazy, and now y'all dealing under a bridge trying to live. Yeah, the churches but I think 501(c)(3), I don't know, maybe got y'all limited on what y'all, not y'all, but the churches, because they had surpluses, plenty of.

0: mm-hmm. in all these divided communities. And division is a problem, too. Because, mm-hmm. yeah, and that's about all I got to say, except we can do this. It's doable.
1: Yes,
0: okay.
1: Yes, it is. Thank you.
2: Thanks for calling in, Ms. Joyce.
1: Yeah, and again, education.
2: Yes,
1: education
2: absolutely.
1: Is the key, and we have to teach our children.
2: We do. And, you know, the whole thing, how we get on the back end of things is not having community.
1: Mm-hmm.
2: And so we're here today.
1: Mm-hmm.
2: Community outreach.
1: That's right.
2: We can't do it by ourselves.
1: That's right.
2: We have to lock arms.
1: That's right.
2: And when we have knowledge, we have to pass that knowledge on. Mm-hmm. So a lot of the things that Ms. Joyce was talking about, well, in particular, even the tax sales. You know, you just can't go into any endeavor without the requisite knowledge.
1: That's right.
2: Which is where we can lock arms.
1: That's right. Exactly. And our classes go through the whole gamut. I mean, from the time that you're even thinking about purchasing a home until it's time for you to close on that home, pre-purchase, post-purchase, telling you things that you can do as far as repairs in your home and keeping your repairs up. And speaking of repairs, that Revive program that we push so much will be coming up again in March. So people, keep that in mind, because we're trying to make sure that you have resources out
2: Absolutely.
1: There that can help you in that, because we had a few people that have told us, came and told us that they got that money, got money from the Revive program, got roofs fixed, furnaces, central air conditioning, all kinds, showers, windows,
2: Absolutely.
1: Things like that. That money
2: that makes all the difference.
1: Makes all the difference in the world. All
2: yeah,
1: the difference.
2: And enable our seniors to live in
1: exactly.
2: place, you know, age
1: exactly.
2: in place. Absolutely.
1: Yes.
2: She brings up a good question. You know, with that, let's just kind of talk about our situation. I would like for you to kind of share those numbers, and then let's specifically talk about what our classes actually entail, Ms. Dolores.
1: Okay, our home ownership rate for, and everybody hold your hats on this one, our home ownership for whites is 75.7%, blacks are 38.1%.
2: Mine.
1: Guys, hear that, 38.1%. Asians are 61%, and Hispanics are 59%. We've got to do better. That's why we have these classes. That's why we push so hard for the mindset of home ownership, the mindset of building wealth, generational wealth. We want our people to have this information, and that's why we push so hard for it. And these classes that we have, that we push all of this. And when we come in, one of the things that we ask when we have these classes, we ask the people to tell us something that they learned in that class that they did not know when they came through those doors.
2: Mm-hmm.
1: And you would be surprised mm-hmm. at some of the things that people did not know or thought something else, because they had been told something else,
2: yes.
1: a myth. And we're trying to dispel
2: those myths.
1: Yes.
2: Absolutely. And let's just talk just a little bit about what some of those classes are, because when you think about it, a lot of the things that we have been taught on the street, so to speak,
1: yes.
2: is far from the truth.
1: Exactly.
2: Okay.
1: Exactly.
2: Let's take, for an instance, our fair housing segment.
1: Mm-hmm.
2: You know what? That was back in the 60s.
1: Oh,
2: no.
1: Yes.
2: That's all been done away with, au contraire.
1: Oh, my goodness. And you know what? You would be surprised at the things that are still happening. And I was listening to something the other day, and they were talking about how blacks were not able to, was it to vote until, what was it, 65? Was it 65? I think that they were able to vote openly, I guess. That's not that long.
2: Our lifetime.
1: In our lifetime.
2: Yeah.
1: In our lifetime. Think about that. Think about that we're thinking that these are things that happened long, long ago, 50, 60, 100 years ago.
2: Mm-hmm.
3: Not so.
4: That's right.
1: And there's so many things that happen as far as how fair housing that's going on. Even, you know, when they do the disparaging in appraisals and things like that. Those things are still happening today.
2: In our lifetime.
1: Still happening today. We have got to do something about that. And that's what our homeownership, building generational wealth, homeownership, financial wellness, that's what we're pushing in these classes.
2: Absolutely.
1: Because we've got to know these things.
2: Yeah, and we got to know what's out there, and we don't want to think that we're in a little vacuum, that it's only happening to us. When we present these classes, and we're talking fair housing right now, it's like, oh, my goodness,
1: yeah,
2: this is still going on. So if something like that is happening to someone mm-hmm. out here, then it's going to register that, you know what, there's a remedy
1: yeah.
2: here. There's something that can be done about that.
1: Yeah. And there's two clips that we play when we do the fair housing section of the class. And you would be surprised at some of the things that go on. The people that's just shaking their heads because they cannot believe some of the things that are going on, has gone on, and still will go on. And they talked about it in our fair housing segment. They talk about how there were laws that were passed that were just laws to be put on the books, so to pacify somebody because it was not doing anything for us.
2: Our teeth.
1: Nothing.
2: Absolutely.
1: Nothing at all.
2: And so raising that awareness has made a huge difference, mm-hmm. and it's just been incredibly good with raising the level of awareness that we have and finding that there are remedies.
1: Mm-hmm.
2: You know, hey, we talk about rentals and rental contracts because mm-hmm. that is a real issue with us oftentimes having to end up going to small claims
1: That's
2: court.
1: Right.
2: So we
1: That's
2: talk
1: right.
2: about contracts, how to protect yourself, what to look out for even before you sign that contract. What does it entail? What are the responsibilities of the landlord? What are your responsibilities? How to protect yourself in that endeavor?
1: Mm-hmm.
2: How much should I spend on housing?
1: Mm-hmm.
2: A lot of the things that we're covering, and that really is a gateway actually even into home ownership.
1: That's right.
2: There's a
1: That's
2: lot, chock full of information on that.
1: Mm-hmm.
2: And we covered earlier about the financial management, not only how to choose a bank or a credit union with what they have to offer and the fees, but prior to that, we're talking about the mindset.
1: Mm-hmm.
2: Just understanding our relationship, how we look at money. So that's hugely important. That really pushes us right into our budgeting segment.
1: Exactly. And we have some excellent speakers that we have that do the presentation on budgeting. And we even give you a budget sheet so that you can have something that you can take back with you.
2: Mm-hmm.
1: And so you can see, you can write down everything. One of our speakers that we have, she says that when she started to budget, she said she had no idea how much money she was spending.
2: Yes.
1: None whatsoever. And she started writing everything down, and she was so surprised at the money that she was throwing away daily. And, you know, and then you hear people that are talking about, I was talking to a young lady yesterday, a couple of days ago, and she was saying that she doesn't do the popular coffee. She doesn't do that one. She
2: Starbucks.
1: She doesn't do Starbucks, but she does Dunkin' Donuts. And I've never had it, but they say that it's almost as expensive as Starbucks. But she thought that not doing the one that would do the And, you know, and I was at the store the other day, and I told her, I said, they have that, you can buy you a Keurig,
2: mm-hmm.
1: I said, and get you, buy your coffee at the grocery store, fill up your thermos and take
2: yes.
1: it with you during the day, and you would be surprised at how much money you save. And I even took a picture of the Dunkin', because they have the Dunkin' Donut brand there at
2: uh-huh.
1: the store so that I could send it to her so that she can see. But those are things that we need. Mindset.
2: Yes.
1: That's mindset.
2: Yes.
1: And budgeting and things like that. And those are the things that we push teach in these classes.
2: Absolutely. And whether you're a calendar person mm-hmm. or one that's actually, you know, wanting to actually have a budget sheet,
1: mm-hmm.
2: We don't care. You know, some people are more visual.
1: Yes.
2: So, it, you know, we talk about the full gamut. The main thing is to get it done
1: mm-hmm.
2: and not to be stuck on it, because we also talk about planning, do, and review.
1: That's right.
2: So the big thing, I think, is the budget is the hinge pin for everything. So whether you're renting, moving into home ownership, self in a reversal situation where, you know, there's, you know, trying to prevent a foreclosure, it all goes back to having a budget.
1: That's right.
2: And not being afraid. And this is the integrity that you have with yourself. It doesn't even have to be shared with anyone
1: else. Exactly.
2: You have to take ownership
1: of
2: it.
1: Right. That's right.
2: And be courageous.
1: That's right.
2: And like you say, make those changes. Hey, and you know, I don't know what I would do without a cup of Joe a day, okay? About 10, okay? So I'm probably the extreme, but you know what? I have a coffee machine at home, because if I spit Starbucks money or Dunkin' Donut money going to the store to get it, I would, oh my goodness.
1: And that's what we have to think. You know, as you said, the mindset, we've got to get it in our heads that there are changes that we need to make. And if home ownership is your goal, there's sacrifices that you're going to have to make. But when you step into your new home,
2: mm-hmm.
1: it will be all worth it.
2: Oh, my goodness. Absolutely. It changes your whole outlook.
1: Yes.
2: And to know that we as a people, we can move this needle. This 38% is just, it's ghastly, okay?
1: And the thing of it is, Myra, that number has not really changed since 1940.
2: My.
1: This number is comparable to 1940. This is 2000.

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2: That's right.
1: I think you can get one credit report from each of the entities, the reporting companies. And the way that I would do it is if you could do it, like get one each quarter, mm-hmm. that way you can know what your progress has been.
2: That's right.
1: In order to get back on course. And there can be things that's on your credit report that you don't even know that's there. Mm-hmm. And you can have a chance to investigate those things. So we give you these resources.
2: Absolutely.
1: And so that you can be able so that you can understand your credit and what you need to do to get back on track.
2: To get back on track, absolutely. Mm-hmm. And a lot of times we've had questions about, well, what about bankruptcy? You know, will I ever be able to move beyond that?
1: That's right.
2: Will I ever be able to move beyond a foreclosure? Listen, yes, you can.
1: Yes, you can.
2: Yes. It is a matter of knowing how to do it.
1: Mm-hmm.
2: And this is why you need to come out to our workshop.
1: Exactly.
2: We have the best of the best in terms of our
1: professors.
2: I mean, these are mortgage professionals, real estate brokers, people from all kind of backgrounds in this real estate space that can help navigate through. We even have foreclosure specialists, okay?
1: Uh-huh. Yes.
2: So this is something that any situation from a credit standpoint, you can overcome. It's a matter of discipline.
1: Mm-hmm.
2: It's a matter of knowing what to do,
1: mm-hmm.
2: when to do,
1: good.
2: And how to do.
1: That's right. That's right.
2: Absolutely.
1: And taking that first step, you would be surprised that, you know, just taking that first step and then looking back and think, you know what, I could have done this a long time ago, if I had just, you know, did it. Mindset.
2: Yeah,
1: that mindset. We have a mindset.
2: And then we have that question that comes up, oh, my goodness, I don't even have any credit. How could I ever become a homeowner? Well, unlike back in the day when you said our numbers haven't really moved much, there are resources now that are more available than it ever has been.
1: Exactly.
2: And so guess what? You don't even have to have traditional credit.
1: That's right.
2: They're coming out with all different types of scoring modules now, and including different banks, local banks, regional banks, national banks have programs that will enable one to move through and obtain a mortgage without the traditional credit.
1: That's right. That's
2: right. If you have a cell phone that you're paying on.
1: That's right.
2: Okay.
1: That's right.
2: As a renter. Hey, guess what? That will qualify.
1: That's right.
2: What about paying your rent on time?
1: That's
2: will that help?
1: Right.
2: Oh, absolutely. That will help.
1: That
2: can be a source of credit.
1: Yeah, and one of the, and then doing your utilities.
2: Utilities.
1: The map is using it as alternative credit.
2: Absolutely.
1: These are things that you can start today. You don't have to say, well, you know, once I do this, I'll do this. You can start this today.
2: Absolutely.
1: You've got the mindset. You've got to get your mindset on what you want, your goal.
2: Absolutely. You're absolutely right. And so we have mortgage professionals that can really just cover the whole gamut in terms of your preparation, what you need to actually move it forward. Which bucket are you in? Are you in the cold bucket that might be over 24 months, warm bucket within a year,
1: or
2: you're ready to go right now?
1: Right.
2: Hey, we're here. We're here and available for you to answer those questions.
1: Yes.
2: And as we're presenting all of these workshops, a lot

0: myths are dispelled, and then you find yourself, man, I'm more ready for this homeowner process than I ever thought I was.
1: Exactly.
0: Yeah,
1: exactly.
0: And we're talking about the players of the home buying process. So all the people that and the parts that they play, oh my goodness, we cover the whole gamut.
1: Exactly. And we leave no stone unturned. You know what I mean? We make sure that you can, and we encourage questions, because we want you, when you walk out of that class, you can have some. And I've had people that have said that when somebody has said something to them and they say, well, no, that's not what they said in that class. Mm-hmm. You know, dispelling myths. Mm-hmm. That's what we have to do. And that's what we're trying to do.
0: Absolutely. And we don't leave you just there. As you're going through the whole process, we talk about the post-purchase segment as well. How to sustain home ownership.
1: That's right.
0: That is super important. We're not just trying to, you know, get numbers just to get people in homes. Mm-hmm. Yes, we do want that. We were trying to get that number up, but we want sustainability.
1: That's right.
0: So our class, we get into the nuances of how to take care, how to manage, mm-hmm. okay? And some of the things we talked about, the warranty program, what if your furnace breaks?
1: Yes,
0: what if your water heater, you know,
1: that's
0: whatever.
1: Right. Yes.
0: So this is the things that we can help mitigate some of those disastrous events from happening. What do we do with that?
1: Mm-hmm.
0: So again, we circle back to budget. How important a budget is, even now that you're a homeowner, that you have to maintain it.
1: Mm-hmm.
0: We talk about foreclosure prevention, not burying your head in the sand.
1: That's right. If they get to the point, if you ever get to the point where you feel like there's something, because life happens.
0: Life
1: happens.
0: Absolutely.
1: And so if things happen, contact your lender, you know, so that you can let them know what's going on and see if there's things that can be done in order for you to, you know, if there's back payments, you know, maybe you can put them on the back. Do a workout plan with them.
0: Yeah.
1: But what you have to do is, as you said, Myra, we do not want to heads in the sand. We want to be. So because we want to keep our home.
0: Yes.
1: We don't want to pay rent.
0: Mm-hmm.
1: We want to pay a mortgage payment.
0: That's right. And we can even show you how to get out of the mortgage payments even quicker.
1: Yes.
0: So we can talk about that as well.
1: Yes,
0: but
1: that's right.
0: Oh, we're just chock full of good information.
1: Mm-hmm.
0: Building generational wealth is what we're all about, and we want you to partake in that. Iron does sharpen iron.
1: That's right.
0: So we just want you to lock arms with us, invite your family members out, your friends, anybody that you know that is in that are renters, thinking about home ownership,
1: mm-hmm.
0: or trying to get out of a financial quagmire.
1: Yes.
0: Please sign up for our class. Pass it on. You can go to eventbrite.com.
1: That's right. Eventbrite or awakentoday.org. Sign up for any and all of our classes. We have a Tuesday second Tuesday of every month is at the Julia Carson Center, and that is from 6 until 8:15 p.m. We have an all-day class that's coming up on November the 5th. November the 7th at Westside Baptist Church, and that's on the west side. I think it's on the Paz Drive. We'll have that address for you next time.
0: Mm-hmm.
1: And then on December 5th, we have Michigan Road from 10:15 to 4:45, and that's at 6201 North Michigan Road Public Library.
0: Excellent, excellent, Ms. Dolores. And listen, we also cover disaster preparation.
1: Mm-hmm.
0: Life happens, you know, so we want you to be prepared for that. And a new topic that's coming up is heirs' rights.
1: Mm-hmm.
0: How to garner the information to hold on to our treasured values.
1: That's
0: okay,
1: right.
0: We are here for you. Again, awakentoday.org. 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We're here for you, and we would just be delighted with your presence, okay? So, well, can you believe the hour is
1: gone?
0: Oh, we thank you so much for joining in. I thank the callers that called in. Thank you for listening. 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But we say thank you so much. Remember, build your home, build your future. Bye-bye.

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1: 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Proverbs 27:17 says, "Iron sharpens iron, so a man sharpens the countenance of his friend." It's the clarion call of the Gathering of Christian Men Conference. 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Gathering of Christian Men Conference, Saturday, September 19th at First Church of Christ Holiness USA, where Reverend Gerald Trotter is pastor. 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
2: 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Proverbs 27:17 says, iron sharpens iron, so a man sharpens the countenance of his friend. It's the clarion call of the Gathering of Christian Men Conference. 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It's an opportunity for our sons, grandsons, nephews, and young men to witness authentic Christian manhood lived out in action. Gathering of Christian Men Conference, Saturday, September 19th, at First Church of Christ Holiness USA, where Reverend Gerald Trotter is pastor. For more information, call 317-416-3876. That's 317-416-3876. And bring a friend.

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1: Put those hands together all across the building tonight. Let the devil know that you encouraged. Let him know that you encouraged. Let him know. Hallelujah. I don't know about you tonight, but...

Molly. What's up? It's your girl, Darlene. I'm praying that this weekend is going to bring you the time that you need to relax and rejuvenate yourself so that you'll be ready for an exciting week next week on The Nightly Spirit. I will see you then.

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mighty tonight. He is the Lord of hosts. He is our master. Come on. He is our savior. Come on.

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I'm

0: He's my friend. He's my brother. He's my pastor. I bring to the stage at this time Pastor Marvin L. Winans. It's a little song that we sang on an album a while ago. It just says, who would have thought I'd get to know you this way? Heard folk talking about the things you did before, and I laughed at them. I didn't know I'd be one of them. Touch somebody and say, who would have thought I'd know God like this?
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3: Proverbs 27 and 17 says, iron sharpens iron, so a man sharpens the countenance of his friend. 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

0: 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Pain can be severe and complications can affect different parts of the body. If you have questions or concerns, talk with your healthcare provider. 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

0: On November 3rd, it's time to make a difference. 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Not happy about the current state of affairs in our country? 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Get out and vote on November 3rd. Exercise your right to vote and participate in the political process. 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There is power in numbers. We can impact outcomes and change the debate. Take a stance and get out and vote on November 3rd. Voting is one of our most important rights as citizens in the U.S. It is your turn to stand up and vote, to preserve this right, and to honor those who went before us. Get out and vote on November 3rd.
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0: In the choir stand. Where is that? In the choir stand. Where it at?
1: In the choir stand. Where
0: is
1: that?
0: Hey! Eddie, I want to go back to that. Gotta keep watching.
1: Where is that?
0: 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One, two. Ready? 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Hey.

0: 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God bless you. Oh, yeah. Praise.
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Indianapolis. Get ready. The reimagined 42nd annual Circle City Classic takes over downtown Indianapolis on Saturday, September 26th. It all starts at 10 a.m. with the legendary Circle City Classic Parade. Then head to South Street outside Lucas Oil Stadium for the Circle City Classic Tailgate and Fan Festival. Inside the stadium, the action begins with girls flag football featuring Crispus Attucks at Arsenal Tech, followed by Lawrence North and Ben Davis. At 2 p.m., boys high school football takes center stage as Warren Central faces Pike High School. Then at 5 p.m., experience the electrifying HBCU Battle of the Bands featuring Talladega College, Kentucky State University, and Miles College. And the excitement keeps rolling at 7 p.m. with another high school football showdown featuring Lawrence North and Ben Davis.

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1: Flat out. Trying to say, Yolanda, look, forget about all that other junk. This battle ain't yours. It's the Lord's. Think about it. And then start shouting.

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0: 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Brand new music from Anthony Brown and Group Therapy. Good God, be good. Glad to be with you here tonight, Saturday Night Live Gospel until 10 on this now beautiful Saturday afternoon. Rained a little bit earlier, but we got everything in. Those of you heading back from Penrod or out and about to one of these festivals or Urban League or wherever, I'm glad you chose to tune in. I'm Brother Patrick Cole at Saturday Night Live Gospel until 10. I've got the information for you on our website. 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

0: 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Lisa Page Brooks, oldie but goodie by her. I just want to say thank you. Glad to be with you here tonight. Saturday Night Live Gospel until 10. 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
1: Hallelujah. Hallelujah. You know, when I think about it, I started in the church as a little girl, 7 years old, and grandmother used to take me to church back in Tulsa, Oklahoma, and I used to sing for the Lord, and I used to sing in the adult choir, and I loved the Lord with all my heart. By the time I was 9 years old, I was gung-ho, and my grandmother even said to me one day, she said, you know, baby, God's going to use you one day. And I didn't know what she meant, but I knew I liked the sound of God using me. By the time I was 11 years old, my mother and father and my five brothers and my little sister, we moved from Tulsa to California. My dad's job has transferred him out here. And by the time I was 12 years old, I found myself in the nightclubs in Los Angeles. My mom and dad used to go to the clubs on the weekends. They didn't know the Lord Jesus. And grandma wasn't around anymore, so we just quit going to church. I was in the nightclubs at 12 years old, and that was the worst place and the last place I needed to be. But I had a praying grandmother. By the time I was 13 years old, I had recorded my first single and began to open up for people like Stevie Wonder and Aretha Franklin, B.B. King, and Bill Cosby. I remember opening up for him one time, and things began to happen. Hallelujah. Things began to happen all around me. The devil had a trap set. He was going to set me up because, see, I liked it. I liked the money. I was making a lot of money. And I liked the glamour. And I liked the applause because that said, I love you. We all want to be loved. Hallelujah. I didn't know that Jesus loved me. I didn't know it then. When I was 16 years old, I had had a baby out of wedlock. And by the time I was 17 years old, I left home and joined the cast of Hair. And I began to travel all across the country. I was making more money than my mom and dad put together by then, and things were looking pretty good. Then I was introduced to marijuana. Devil had a trap set. Next thing I know, it was pills. Pills to get up in the morning and pills to go to bed at night. Then it was the alcohol, and then I became very promiscuous and ran around with a lot of people I had no business being with. And one day I was introduced to cocaine. And I know that all drugs are a spirit, but this cocaine became my best friend. And I began to hang out with the devil, and I did everything that I was big and bad enough to do. And I'm not glorifying him. I'm just letting him know that I don't belong to you. Hallelujah. I've been set free. Hallelujah. Glory to God. I went on for about 12 years of my life, and I traveled with people, and I worked with Chaka Khan and Rufus, and I worked with Captain and Tennille and all the people in the studios, and I was good at my job, and I was quick, and I could demand double, triple scale, and I went to work, and I was high every day.

One time when I was in Houston, Texas, I met a man there, and I was getting ready to go on the road with Chaka Khan, and there was a group going on the road with us, Heatwave, and they had a man working with them, and he was doing their lights, and I didn't know this, but I met him on the road, and he was a nice guy, and you never would know it to look at him, but he was also, not only was a light director, but he was a cocaine dealer. See, the devil knows how to really do it. So we began to be friends, and we began to date, and I began to get all the cocaine I wanted for free. How many of you know it wasn't for free? But we came home, me and this young man, and we began to live together, and he was still selling drugs, and I began to make drops for him. I was dropping off cocaine and making a lot of foolish turns in my life, and my life began to do this spiral, downward spiral. I was going to hell. One night as I was getting loaded, I began to pass out, and my head hit the wall. And I began to slide down the wall. And as I came to, all of my bodily fluids were doing their own thing, and I was dying.

0: calling you. It wasn't a couple of days later that I was watching Christian television. And Grandma tells me she was laying on her face during this time, and she had been fasting for 2 weeks and just calling on the name of Jesus. Save my granddaughter. Save my granddaughter, Jesus. I watched Christian TV one night, and it was as if God himself said, that's enough. And he rebuked the devil from me long enough for me to make an intelligent decision. And I said, Jesus, I know you're real. If you'll just take all of this away from me, take all of the drugs, take them away, I'm tired. And I want you to know that instantly I was set free. Instantly I was delivered. Hallelujah. Glory. Hallelujah. Hallelujah. This was on a Friday night. And I want you to know that not only did God save and deliver me and set me free, but he saved that drug dealer, and he's my husband tonight, James Bailey. Hallelujah. Everything comes by hearing. Hearing. Yes, it does. Glory.
1: 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Helen Baylor's testimony and Saturday Night Live Gospel with yours truly, Brother Patrick Cole. Hey, this hour, I've got some great news for you who love the Soul Train Awards. Are they coming back? I'll tell you in about 30 minutes or so. In the meantime, we've got more gospel music headed away from Jay Moss, the late, great Whitney Houston with the Georgia Mass Choir, and Doe Keep It Right Here. I'm Brother Patrick Cole, Saturday Night Live Gospel right here on Praise AM 1310, 95.1 FM, Indy's Inspiration Station.
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0: 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Greg O'Quinn and Joyful Noise, I Told the Storm. Been a minute since we played that one. Brother Patrick Cole with you here, Saturday Night Live Gospel until 10. 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
1: Praise the Lord, everybody. 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